0: 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Research reveals that a woman has to lose at least 14 pounds before people notice her face is smaller. And for men, it's around 18 pounds. 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

0: Ed Bruce, girls, women, and ladies on your Real Country Monday. My name is Al Farber. If you need a little happiness boost, take a selfie. Snapping a funny, happy, or silly selfie gives you an instant mood boost, according to researchers. And if you send it to a friend who gives you a positive response, you'll feel even happier. Why? 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
2: We'll have partly cloudy skies for tonight. Overnight lows will be in the upper 60s to around 70. Partly to mostly cloudy for our Tuesday with occasional rain showers at times. High temperatures in the mid-80s. That chance of showers will continue as we go into Wednesday. High temperatures in the upper 80s. Looks like we'll have a little bit more sunshine coming back to the area by Thursday and Friday. Highs back in the 90s. With your severe view forecast, I'm Storm Specialist Drew Richards.

0: Chad Brock, and yes, on your Real Country Monday night, my name is Al Farb with more of your favorites coming up right around the corner for you from the gentle giant Don Williams, some broken hearts never mend, Alabama, going down that Tennessee River, and more next on Real Country.
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7: We'll have partly cloudy skies for tonight. Overnight lows will be in the upper 60s to around 70. Partly to mostly cloudy for our Tuesday with occasional rain showers at times. High temperatures in the mid-80s. That chance of showers will continue as we go into Wednesday. High temperatures in the upper 80s. Looks like we'll have a little bit more sunshine coming back to the area by Thursday and Friday. Highs back in the 90s. With your severe view forecast, I'm Storm Specialist Drew Richards.
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0: Blake Shelton and Sun Beach on your Real Country Monday night. My name is Al Farbo. How much time does the average parent work as a chauffeur? The average parent loses nearly 7,000 minutes every year in the car when school is in session. A survey of parents of school-age kids found that simply driving their kids to and from their school activities consumes an average of 38 minutes every day. 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
1: Jason Aldean, let your boys be country on your Real Country Monday night. My name is Al Farbell. Have you ever heard of eldest daughter syndrome? It's the emotional burden eldest daughters have thrust on them from a young age, from caring for younger siblings, helping out with everyday chores, looking after sick parents to do the shopping. Eldest daughters have the burden of domestic responsibility from a very young age. Eldest sons don't have those responsibilities, however. 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

0: next to mine. We poured out our feelings and then we poured the wine. And I've had a beautiful time. 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And I've had a beautiful time.
1: 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Nobody plays a bigger or better variety of country music. We're real country.

Kenny Chesney and Take Her Home on your Real Country Monday night. My name is Al Farb. Thank you so much for doing what you got to do this evening with us while we play all of your favorite Real Country songs. A perfect soundtrack to your evening right here in one place. And we're going to keep things moving right along now with the Judds and rocking with the Rhythm of the Rain on Real Country.

that I was thumbing from Montgomery. 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And them sad old songs coming out of them speakers was solid country gold. 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
1: Hinton Cargill and Skip a Rope on your Real Country Monday nights. My name is Al Farwell. People who frequently exaggerate and distort the truth, a.k.a. BSers, often think that they won't fall for the same stunt from anybody else. According to a new study, it turns out that these BSers aren't so savvy after all. In fact, researchers say a BS artist is actually the most likely type of person to be fooled by misleading information. More of your favorite old country songs, we promise is no BS, coming up from Alan Jackson and Love's Got a Hold on You, Ella Langley and Be Her, and more next right here on Real Country.
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0: That's Jason Aldean right here in Real Country. Jason recently said he wishes we could just get rid of social media. I'm quoting now. He says, people, they can't get out of their phones now, and they're so oblivious to what's going on in the outside world. It drives me crazy, unquote. I'm glad I'm not the only one because it drives me crazy, too. Hey, keep it here. We've got some great music on the way. We're going to get to some Brad Paisley, and it looks like Matt Stell.
1: 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If your child has asthma, let's take a breath together and talk. 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

0: That's Brad Paisley, Waiting on a Woman, right here in Real Country. You know, they recently looked at how long you have to wait for someone who's late for a date. Usually they say it's about 20 minutes. At my house, we call that Tammy time.
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0: George Burge with Cowboy Songs right here in Real Country. How you doing? I'm Tammy Lively. You know what they say? If you are cleaning your ears with a Q-tip, you're doing it wrong. And when I say they, I mean ear, nose, and throat specialists. They say that you should only use a Q-tip to swab the outer portions of your ear. Earwax is there for a reason, and you don't want to be cramming it in there. You're going to cause other problems if you do.
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that's the truth about me. 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

0: That's Cal Smith, Little Country Bumpkin, right here in Real Country. I don't know what kind of bumpkins they got to do this, but if you think your job's bad, listen up. Workers have begun the process of removing thousands of gallons of rotting fish sauce from a Canadian plant that was abandoned some 20 years ago. Can you imagine? Thank God I'm in radio. I've always said this beats working for a living.
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0: That's Tanya Tucker. Got to be flexible. Strong enough to bend right here in Real Country. If you're flexible on travel dates, you might be able to save some money on your next vacation. They say if you are going to plan on an air getaway, you want to book your trip at least 15 to 30 days in advance because that's going to save you about $130 a ticket. But you could also choose the cheapest day of the week to depart, which, by the way, is today, Tuesday. So a couple little hacks there for you if you're going to be traveling by.
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1: News this hour from Town Hall. I'm Jason Walker. Cargo vessel reportedly hit by a projectile off the coast of Oman in the Strait of Hormuz. Not much known, the United Kingdom Maritime Trade Operations Center says the report came through overnight. President Trump saying Iran is running out of opportunities to reach a peace deal.
2: This is the last chance. This is not something that, if it doesn't happen, this is the last chance for them to sign a good document.
1: President says he does expect to have an idea relatively soon about how negotiations to reopen the Strait of Hormuz and address U.S. concerns about Iran's nuclear program. President Trump says he didn't know all of the details of that deal to advance Todd Blanche's nomination. Senators John Cornyn and Tom Tillis have struck a deal that would formally rescind the $1.8 billion anti-weaponization fund and would therefore vote to confirm Blanche as the next attorney general. Potential regulations are in the works now for Head Start programs. More from Lisa Dwyer.
3: The Trump administration is reportedly planning a major overhaul of the Head Start program. Head Start was established in the 1960s and is a key early education program for low-income children. The proposed changes would replace more than 100 pages of regulations with a much shorter version, leaving specifics to state and local laws. The newly drafted rules could require more documentation from parents who are homeless or unemployed and could affect children of people in the U.S. illegally. Once the proposal is made public, federal law requires the administration to give at least a month for the public to weigh in on it. I'm Lisa Dwyer.
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6: We'll have partly cloudy skies for today with a chance of showers and thunderstorms this afternoon. Highs will be in the upper 80s. Partly cloudy with patchy fog tonight. Lows around 70, and then patchy fog to start out our Wednesday. Otherwise, partly cloudy. Chance of showers and storms once again. Highs in the upper 80s. 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With your severe view forecast, I'm Drew Richards. We'll be right back.

0: There's Hardy right here in Real Country. Hey, you know, we've all heard about the sun and how it can age your skin. Well, now they're saying you should just stay out of the heat because it can age you from the inside out. Researchers have found that exposure to extreme heat was linked to accelerated biological aging in the middle-aged and older adults. So stay in the AC.
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1: News this hour from Town Hall. I'm Jason Walker. Efforts to battle wildfires in Washington State becoming overwhelming in the Pacific Northwest.
2: Some residents are returning to pure devastation, their homes leveled. Major General Gent Walsh heads the Washington National Guard.
3: I can tell you today that that's a war zone.
2: As of Monday afternoon, at least 600 homes, businesses, and other structures were destroyed. Many are still under evacuation orders.
3: Some of these folks may not recover. Some of those folks may not rebuild in there.
2: Yards are covered in charred debris. In some cases, only chimneys remain. There are three Spokane wildfires covering more than 8,000 acres. Strong winds fueled the blaze Sunday on Monday. Lighter winds and lower temperatures were helping firefighters. I'm Julie Walker.
1: Meanwhile, authorities have arrested a 37-year-old man suspected of starting one of the wildfires near Spokane. Europe facing very difficult times now. Firefighters there, especially in France, working to stabilize a huge blaze. Water-dropping planes are helping. Action in the way of a new attorney general. Bernie Bennett explains.
4: Two Republican senators threatened to block Acting Attorney General Todd Blanche's confirmation to lead the Justice Department said Monday that they'll support his nomination, ending an impasse over plans to create a fund to compensate allies of President Donald Trump. The endorsement from GOP Senators John Cornyn and Tom Tillis paves the way for the Senate Judiciary Committee to advance Blanche's nomination Tuesday after the Justice Department and lawmakers reached a deal to formally rescind the $1.8 billion anti-weaponization fund proposed to settle President Trump's lawsuit against the Internal Revenue Service. Bernie Bennett, Washington.
1: Investigators trying to determine what led the 24-year-old man to open fire in an Idaho restaurant. In that attack, three people were killed, seven wounded. More on these stories, townhall.com.
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7: We'll have partly cloudy skies for today with a chance of showers and thunderstorms this afternoon. Highs will be in the upper 80s. Partly cloudy with patchy fog tonight. Lows around 70, and then patchy fog to start out our Wednesday. Otherwise, partly cloudy. Chance of showers and storms once again. Highs in the upper 80s. 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With your severe view forecast, I'm Drew Richards. We'll be right back.

That's Alan Jackson right here in Real Country. A lot of folks say this song was dedicated to George's daughter Jennifer, who was killed in a car crash when she was 13 years old. It's The King with Baby Blue right here in Real Country. She looks

0: That's George Burge right here in Real Country. Good morning. I'm Tammy. 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So men who consume caffeine were less relaxed during public speaking and less effective at group assignments. So they say drink peppermint tea instead. The scent will help you focus and boost your performance.
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1: Breaking news this hour from Town Hall. I'm Rich Thomason. Are the U.S. and Iran talking again or not? Well, it depends on who you ask. President Trump says peace talks are underway, but Iran denies it. Mr. Trump says he is giving Tehran one last chance. Meanwhile, the cargo ship reports being hit by some sort of projectile overnight.
2: What's been happening in the Strait of Hormuz really underscores the continuing threat to shipping there. We don't have too many more details, but it was 20 nautical miles off the coast of Oman on the southern side of the strait, not on the northern Iranian side. And this is indeed where we have had other reports of explosions taking place close to vessels in the past few days. Now, traffic going through the strait has remained very slow. Just six vessels going through yesterday, according to shipping data.
1: That's the BBC's Yolande Nell. He describes the Spokane wildfire destruction as resembling a war zone. Gent Welsh with the Washington National Guard expects a lot of heartbroken homeowners.
3: When you finally get in there and you finally look at the devastation and damage, and it's going to be pretty interesting as people go in there and to just grapple with the damage and grapple with the fact that their lives are forever changed. Some of these folks may not recover. Some of those folks may not rebuild in there.
1: A 37-year-old man is under arrest, accused of intentionally starting one of the three Spokane wildfires. The Senate Judiciary Committee is poised to approve the Attorney General nomination of Todd Blanch, a vote expected later this morning. President Trump says he is really disappointed with Washington, D.C.'s U.S. Attorney Jeanine Pirro for dropping the reflecting pool vandalism case. On Wall Street this morning, Dow futures are up 43 points, NASDAQ futures 182 points higher. More on these stories, townhall.com.
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6: We'll have partly cloudy skies for today with a chance of showers and thunderstorms this afternoon. Highs will be in the upper 80s. Partly cloudy with patchy fog tonight. Lows around 70, and then patchy fog to start out our Wednesday. Otherwise, partly cloudy. Chance of showers and storms once again. Highs in the upper 80s. 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Log on to MikeWalkerAuctions.com. With your severe view forecast, I'm Drew Richards.

0: That's Marty Robbins' seventh number one song, and it stayed at number one for 10 weeks. It also crossed over to the pop charts and was one of Marty Robbins' most successful crossover songs, peaking at number three on the Hot 100 back in the day. Coming up, it's more music from Alabama, next on Real Country.
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14: We'll have partly cloudy skies for today with a chance of showers and thunderstorms this afternoon. Highs will be in the upper 80s. Partly cloudy with patchy fog tonight. Lows around 70, and then patchy fog to start out our Wednesday. Otherwise, partly cloudy. Chance of showers and storms once again. Highs in the upper 80s. 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
1: Breaking news this hour from Town Hall. I'm Rich Thomason. It is our last chance to avoid utter destruction, so says President Trump, who says that talks are underway again with Iran, although Iran denies that. The president says that Gulf allies pleaded with him to give diplomacy yet another chance.
2: It was going to be a massive attack. It was going to be an attack that would have been by far the biggest attack since World War II. But they've asked us not to do it. They said, please don't do it. And other their neighbors said that, too. And so we're just going to see whether or not we can make a deal.
1: Meanwhile, a cargo ship reports being hit by some sort of projectile overnight in the Strait of Hormuz. A 37-year-old man stands accused of intentionally starting one of three destructive wildfires in Spokane, Washington, the suspect being held on $1 million bond. President Trump is not pleased with the U.S. attorney for Washington, D.C.
2: I was disappointed with Jeanine Pirro, really disappointed with Jeanine Pirro. She folded like an umbrella. And people get away with things. It's a disgrace.
1: The president says Pirro choked in moving to drop charges against a man who had been accused of vandalizing the reflecting pool. Michigan has joined Minnesota reporting cyber attacks on water plants. Speculation that Iranian interests may be involved. Authorities insist, though, that all the targeted facilities are operating safely. It's a big day for primary voting contests in a number of states, including a closely watched Democratic U.S. Senate contest in Michigan. Congresswoman Haley Stevens, backed by the party's establishment wing, facing leftist progressive Abdul El-Sayed, the latter leading in the polls. Later this morning, the Senate Judiciary Committee expected to approve the Attorney General nomination of acting AG Todd Blanche. On Wall Street, the Dow features up 279 points. NASDAQ features ahead 223. More on these stories at townhall.com.
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7: We'll have partly cloudy skies for today with a chance of showers and thunderstorms this afternoon. Highs will be in the upper 80s. Partly cloudy with patchy fog tonight. Lows around 70, and then patchy fog to start out our Wednesday. Otherwise, partly cloudy. Chance of showers and storms once again. Highs in the upper 80s. 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
3: 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And now, here's the girl who's so blonde, she always runs across the street because...
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6: 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Howdy ho, neighbor. It's MJ, the real country crew, just after 6 a.m. It is Tuesday, August 4th. Coming up, we've got Comedy Spotlight. We'll check in with Chuck. Headlines on the way. 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Lots of sunshine. High of 89. The heat index value, 97 for today. We've got clear tonight and a low of 69 to 70 right now. It's your home for old country. 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
1: I was all but 22, I think, at the time. I'd been out on the road, lonely at night, and it'd been a while

down at a local beer joint with a few of the guys. This cute little country girl caught my eye. 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Well, she walked right up to me, handed me a beer. 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She told me this right here. She said,

0: Green and Paul Overstreet kicking it off. We've got Comedy Spotlight on the way. 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Regular oil change, $39.95, up to 5 quarts of oil, tax and disposal, $17.80. 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Now at traffic, here's Chuck.
1: Good morning. It's already running a little bit heavy over here at times on 24 westbound, just past 440. Trying to merge in there from 24 on to I-40 as you come down past Fessler's. It's increased already through the Mount Juliet area with that traffic volume just in the last few minutes. Westbound I-40 headed towards Hermitage. Prince's Hot Chicken has a new grilled chicken sandwich you got to try for lunch today. It's wonderful. Log on princesshotchicken.com with three locations. I'm Commander Chuck with your on-time traffic.
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Not me, of course. So he came up with a new southern dish called spaghetti. Spam on a bit of rice.

0: Luke Bryant on Real Country. That is his brand new one. It's called Country and She Knows It. Coming up, headlines, Will Nunley's in today. Let's see what's happening on the roadways. Want to thank our friends at Absolute Kubota. 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
1: Good morning. We got a little bit more volume in the last few minutes out here in a couple of spots, like I-40 coming through the Mount Juliet area, headed on over into Hermitage. It's building pretty good up through Williamson County right now on 65 northbound from Franklin into Brentwood. A little bit of radar earlier on I-40 through the Mount Juliet area. STR, Towing and Recovery, says call them 24-7 if you need their help. Any county here in Middle Tennessee, STR, Towing and Recovery. I'm Commander Chuck with your on-time traffic.
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7: 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I'm Will Nunley with some of the stories we're following for you. 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Governor Bill Lee says he wants to make sure that planners and law enforcement partners are evaluating downtown traffic infrastructure following a weekend accident that killed a tourist and injured three others on Broadway. In remarks to WKRN-TV, Lee says, quote, I just want those who understand traffic safety most to be certain that we're doing all we can there, end quote. According to Metro Police, an 87-year-old man from Kentucky ran a red light, striking several people. Officials added the driver was traveling with his 90-year-old wife and caregiver. It's believed that that man suffered a medical emergency. We'll have details on this story and much more coming right up after Coleman & Company. And that starts in about 30 minutes from now right here on FM 98.9 WANT. Have a great Tuesday morning.
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5: 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Services for Marion Star Driver, age 96, will be today at 1 p.m. at Hunter Funeral Home. Visitation for Doris Singer, age 87, will be today from 4 until 7 p.m. at Sellers Funeral Home in Lebanon. Services for Danny Holland Wells, age 82 of Lebanon, will be today at 1 p.m. at Sellers Funeral Home in Lebanon. Services for Bobby Brown, age 69, will be at 1 p.m. Thursday at Sellers Funeral Home in Lebanon. A celebration of life service for Elena Andrews, age 78 of Lebanon, will be Saturday at 11 a.m. at Part Low Funeral Chapel. Services for Edric M. Eddings, age 39 of Lebanon, will be Saturday at 12 p.m. at Newble Monument Funeral Home. Services for Robbie Jean Sanford, age 84 of the Noreen community, will be at noon Saturday at Hunter Funeral Home. A celebration of life for Charles Ronald Ronnie Wooden, age 83 of Lebanon, will be Saturday at 3 p.m. at First United Methodist Church. Part Low Funeral Chapel is in charge of arrangements. Memorial services for Christopher David McAdoo Gaines, age 59 of Goodlettsville, will be Saturday at 4 p.m. at Newble Monument Funeral Home. A celebration of life for James Dean Helton, age 45 of Mount Juliet, will be Saturday at 5 p.m. at Sellers Funeral Home in Mount Juliet. A celebration of life for Tracy Lynn White, age 58 of Lebanon, will be at 6 p.m. Monday, August 10th at Sellers Funeral Home in Lebanon. A celebration of life for Miguel Angel Chavez Mendez, age 51 of Goodlettsville, will be Thursday, August 13th from 7 until 9 p.m. at the First Apostolic Church in Nashville. Newble Monument Funeral Home is in charge of arrangements. And a celebration of life for Susan Marie Vaughn, age 65 of Old Hickory, will be Saturday, August 15th from 10 a.m. until 12 p.m. at the Harbor Island Yacht Club in Old Hickory. Sellers Funeral Home in Mount Juliet is in charge of arrangements. 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
10: We'll have partly cloudy skies for today with a chance of showers and thunderstorms this afternoon. Highs will be in the upper 80s. Partly cloudy with patchy fog tonight. Lows around 70, and then patchy fog to start out our Wednesday. Otherwise, partly cloudy. Chance of showers and storms once again. Highs in the upper 80s. 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With your severe view forecast, I'm Drew Richards.
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0: Heidi Newfield on Real Country, Jason Aldean. Before that, news, weather, and Coleman on the way. Let's see what's happening on the roadways. 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Now at traffic, here's Chuck.
1: Good morning. Starting a little bit busier out here, pretty much on schedule 24 west at Bell Road. All that traffic coming in right now from Murfreesboro, Rutherford County, headed towards Nashville. It's building pretty good through the Mount Juliet area, westbound I-40 on over into Hermitage. A little bit slow already here at time 65 southbound at Trinity Lane. Hey, don't let a slipping transmission make things worse on your car or truck. If you're having transmission problems of any kind, let them check it out at Amco Transmissions on Nolensville Pike. I'm Commander Chuck, your on-time traffic.
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1: Breaking news this hour from Town Hall. I'm Rich Thomason. On the face of it, it doesn't appear that Iran is serious about making a war-ending deal with the U.S. President Trump says talks with Tehran have resumed, but Iran refuses to acknowledge such discussions, insisting there are no talks going on.
2: It is still unknown if a deal will be reached with Iran or if there will be a return to war. President Trump in the Oval Office telling reporters,
3: "This is the last chance. This is not something that, if it doesn't happen, this is a last chance for them to sign a good document."
2: Laura Winters reporting.
1: Having to endure repeated deadly Russian drone and missile strikes, many of them on civilian targets, Ukraine is returning fire as it continues to refine and improve its drone technology. BBC Steve Rosenberg in Moscow.
4: Russian officials say that early this morning, an industrial park south of Moscow was attacked by drones. According to the governor of Moscow region, a fire broke out at a warehouse. He didn't say which company. An electricity substation and an administrative building were damaged too. There's been a drone attack near St. Petersburg. Russia's largest online retailer, Wildberries, confirmed that its warehouse there was on fire and that staff had been evacuated.
1: Russia blames Ukraine for deadly weekend bombing at a Moscow restaurant. 5 people killed, 19 injured. Authorities in fire-ravaged Spokane, Washington, are holding an accused arsonist on $1 million bond. 37-year-old man allegedly started one of 3 fires that have destroyed hundreds of homes, forcing 60,000 people to evacuate. A Senate committee expected to take a vote today to advance Acting Attorney General Todd Blanche's nomination to lead the Department of Justice. Watching Wall Street, Dow futures up 546 points. The NASDAQ futures ahead 331. S&P futures up 26 points. Townhall.com.
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11: We'll have partly cloudy skies for today with a chance of showers and thunderstorms this afternoon. Highs will be in the upper 80s. Partly cloudy with patchy fog tonight. Lows around 70, and then patchy fog to start out our Wednesday. Otherwise, partly cloudy. Chance of showers and storms once again. Highs in the upper 80s. 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With your severe view forecast, I'm Drew Richards.
12: 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It's 7:04 on this Tuesday, August 4th. It's time to head to Studio B for Coleman & Company.
13: Well, hello, everybody, and welcome. Here it is, a Tuesday morning. The sun is shining. It's going to be a terrific Tuesday, and we're glad to have you with us, of course. We're on the air for Vanderbilt Wilson County Hospital, as we are each Tuesday at this time. And Tracy Pope, I'll introduce first this morning. Tracy is Director of Community Affairs for Vanderbilt Wilson and is here and brings a guest the first and third Tuesdays of each month, and today is no exception. Good morning.
14: Good morning, Coleman.
13: It is nice to see you, and I hope things are going well.
14: As you as well. And, you know, I was a guest speaker last week. So, I mean, it's sometimes it's not only the first and third. I get to jump in there some other times as well.
13: Well, you are a busy person. You are. I'll give you some.
14: I'm no busier than anyone else.
13: Very talented person.
14: Thank you.
13: You do a lot of things well. And so you're much in demand.
14: Well, that is so appreciative, and thank you for saying that as, you know, my boss, the president of the hospital, is here with us this morning. So, and I guess we'll move on to our program. So, yes, we have Scott McCarver. He's the president of Vanderbilt Wilson County Hospital with us, and we're excited to hear all the great things going on at the hospital.
13: Well, good morning to you, Scott McGregor.
15: Hey, good morning. Good to see you, Colby.
13: It is good to see you again, and you have been here several times, and you're always welcome, and I feel honored to have the hospital chief guy, the president of Vanderbilt Wilson, right here with us this morning. And anytime you come, we're stretching our ears to hear the latest, and because you got all the secrets, right?
15: I hope so. It's great to see you again.
13: Well, anyway, welcome and good to see you. I guess that.
14: Well, I think that, you know, even though Scott has been on several times, I always love to hear how people made it to Vanderbilt and Wilson County. So if you want to tell us a little bit about your history and healthcare and then also personally and how you made it to Nashville and Vanderbilt.
15: Sure. So I grew up in Mississippi and went to Mississippi State University. After school, I did some consulting work for several years, and then met my wife and settled down in North Carolina. I worked at Duke for 15 years, and then Vanderbilt actually recruited my wife to Nashville, and so we came to Nashville to work for Vanderbilt 11 years ago, and then 6 years ago, I came out to Wilson County, so I've been out here for 6 years.
14: And when you were downtown, tell us about a little bit about your job there and the hospital and what you brought to Wilson County.
15: Yeah, so downtown, I was the chief operating officer for the Vanderbilt University Adult Hospital. And, you know, there was a lot that was happening at the time, and a lot of that work has continued. Their campus is in a constant state of growth, and so there's always work that's going on there. And that's continued. I mean, they just finished the new tower, the Jim Ayers Tower downtown, an additional 180 beds plus ORs and cath labs. So they're going to be able to take care of a lot more patients with that, which is a major addition to the campus downtown.
13: Well, of course, twice a month we do have a physician or an administrator like you to come out here, and we do feel like Vanderbilt just continues to invest here in Wilson County. It's hard to believe that it's been 7 years since Vanderbilt purchased this hospital, but I think you have some amazing quality metrics to share with us.
15: Absolutely. So we're so proud of the outstanding care that we provide to our patients. And it really is a big focus for us every single day. And so there's several different organizations out there that rate hospitals based off of the clinical care that they provide to their patients. And so one of those is called LeapFrog. It's an independent organization. And when they grade hospitals, you get a grade just like you did in school. And so this spring, we once again were awarded a A grade by LeapFrog. That's the highest grade that you can have from LeapFrog. And then also CMS, the Center for Medicare and Medicaid Services, rates hospitals as well. And theirs is on a star system. And this year, for the first time ever, we got a 5-star rating, which is the very highest rating that you can get with CMS.
13: Well, congratulations.
15: Thank you. Only about 10% of hospitals achieve 5-star. So we're really proud of that. And then also, we just got reaccredited as a level 3 trauma center. Every couple of years, they come back, and you have to meet all the accreditation standards again. So we just went through that and got reaccredited. They also shared with us that we're a very busy level 3 trauma center. As a matter of fact, they shared that we are the busiest level 3 trauma center in the state, and that we see more patients we see more patients than every other level 3 trauma center, and also more patients than every level 2 trauma center.
14: Wow, that's so incredible.
15: Yeah, so amazing work that our team is doing and providing outstanding care to a lot of different patients who need that care.
16: Well, now, it's one thing to achieve these ratings. It's something else to maintain them. And I feel sure that once you get a Leapfrog Grade A rating or a CMS 5-star hospital designation or trauma center accreditation, you want to stay there. What do you do in that regard?
15: Well, it's the same thing that we've been doing to get to this point, Coleman. Day one, when Vanderbilt acquired the hospital, we started assessing where our opportunities were to make improvements in the quality of care that we provide to our patients. And we still do that. We still do that every single day. And take Leapfrog, for example. You don't just get the grade, but they also give you all of your opportunities for improvement. So that becomes the roadmap. So we use that roadmap to continuously improve and continue to get better so that we're providing the very best care for our patients.
14: And to, you know, give you a little history, before we were acquired by Vanderbilt, we did not subscribe to the Leapfrog grading system. And this is something that Vanderbilt as an entity has always participated with. So I love when Scott tells the story of where we were when we first became Vanderbilt and where we are now and how we got there, if you want to give us a little insight to that.
16: I'd love to hear more.
15: Well, so the first time that we submitted our data to Leapfrog, the grade that we got back is one that we would get in trouble for when we went home from school. But we also had we also had a lot of, as I said, they give you every opportunity that you need to improve on. And so we used that, and we started working and improving every single thing that was identified as an opportunity. And it takes that diligence and that detail to be able to get and sustain an A.
16: Well, I would think that it's a team approach, and you've got to have everybody, just about everybody, on board pulling in the same direction, and that kind of starts at the top with you, doesn't it?
15: It starts at the top, but it, as you said, it requires every single person. We've got about 850 employees and about 450 doctors at the hospital, and every single one of them has to be on the same page for us to be able to achieve these kind of results. And I can tell you, we have an amazing team that is really committed to providing the best for our patients.
14: Scott's a very humble leader, and I just love working with him and learning and just observing. And, you know, I've been very fortunate to work in healthcare for my whole profession. And, you know, people go into healthcare because they want to take care of people. So before we were Vanderbilt, we had amazing employees at the hospital that love taking care of people and want to take care of people. But what we did not have is an ownership of a hospital that gave our employees the resources that they needed to do their job well. And so what I have seen and witnessed and been a part of is the Vanderbilt culture of where we truly focus on quality and safety. And that is how we set ourselves apart from our other healthcare providers and facilities is the culture that we can create with our employees to get them to buy in to what our mission is and what we're doing. So for the first 2 years, we invested in just different services and different equipment to build the culture at our hospital to say, what do you need to do your job well? And then that built the trust, and that's the culture shift that I've seen. And that's why we have great leaders like Scott and Jeannie and the leadership team, and they buy into it and believe, and we have a mission and a company that invests in the employees.
16: Okay, our program features Vanderbilt Wilson County Hospital today, and we'll talk more with Scott McCarver, President, and Tracy Pope, Director of Community Affairs, after we go to this break. Colbert & Company, FM 98.9.
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17: Good morning. In Robertson County, north of Nashville, they're working at Reg 65 northbound near Bethel Road around the 104-mile marker. One vehicle was on fire just a few minutes ago. They've got that under control. But, boy, is it slow up through there now in both directions. It was already heavy southbound in that area, but northbound's clogged up pretty good. Trying to get up through Robertson County right now north of Nashville, 65 around the 104-mile marker. That's Bethel Road. It's a mess. STR, Towing and Recovery, says call them if you need their help here in Middle Tennessee. I'm Commander Chuck. You're on-time traffic.
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16: Colbert & Company, thanks for joining us. Our program presented each Tuesday from Vanderbilt Wilson County Hospital. Today we have Scott McCarver, president of Vanderbilt Wilson, along with Tracy Pope. And getting back to our discussion with the president here, if you will, tell us more about the Vanderbilt Wilson County Hospital Trauma Center and what this means for our emergency response.
15: So just like I said, we've constantly improving on our quality. We're constantly expanding on what we can do with our services at the hospital, and that includes our trauma service. So they are seeing more and more complex patients, different types of traumas and injuries that they're able to care for and take care of. Last year, we saw over 1,100 trauma patients in our hospital. Now, a lot of those patients come through our emergency department, right? So everything that we do to invest in this service line is helping the patients in our community get access to care without having to go to Nashville, right? So these patients come into our emergency room, and most of the time, 96% of the time, we have the capability to care for them right here in Wilson County. And so that helps everybody in the community. One, they don't have to drive to Nashville, but also that diminishes the number of trips that our EMS teams have to take to Nashville as well. So they have trauma patients and they can bring them here locally. They're not out of service as long. So I think that has a big impact for WEMA, who's a great partner of ours here in Wilson County. So those are some of the ways that we're expanding those services. I mentioned that we had over 1,100 patients, and some of those patients are coming from outside of our county. And so these are patients that are showing up at a different hospital in Middle Tennessee that doesn't have the type of trauma services that we have. And they get on the phone and they say, can you please help us? Can you take this patient and take care of them? And more as we're investing in our trauma service, we can say yes. And so patients are coming here to Vanderbilt Wilson County Hospital to get specialized trauma care that we can provide that most people can't provide.
16: Well, we mentioned your trauma center accreditation, and that I would think has a lot to do with what you just talked about, that others are coming here from Middle Tennessee and this sort of thing. And I'm wondering, have we reached a higher plateau, no doubt, but what about the future? Is there a higher level we're going to, or are we about where we need to be for a while?
15: So I think we're where we need to be right now. We definitely have plans and goals to continue to expand our trauma service. So right now we're a level 3 trauma center. We are evaluating what it would take to be a level 2 trauma center. There's a lot that's involved in that, and we need to think through the appropriate timing for a decision like that. But I do think this is a good time, Coleman, for us to bring up the things that are happening in Wilson County with emergency rooms. So I don't know if you're aware, but,
16: Yes, I think I know where you're
15: going. we currently have the emergency room at the hospital, and HCA Summit has a freestanding emergency room in Mount Juliet on Beckwith Drive. But currently under construction, Ascension and High Point are building a freestanding emergency department on 109, and HCA Summit is building another freestanding emergency department on Hartman Drive. And then just announced, Ascension St. Thomas is building a freestanding emergency department on Golden Bear Gateway Parkway. Parkway?
16: Mm-hmm. Gateway.
15: Park. Gateway.
16: Yeah.
15: So we're going to go from 2 emergency departments in Wilson County to 5. And I'm going to be flattered by this, Coleman. I think this is a testament to the great work that we're doing at the hospital here in Wilson County, that our competition, which is HCA and Ascension, feel that they need to have a presence here in Wilson County. So they're doing that through freestanding EDs. And I want to just take a moment and just share. I'm not going to say anything bad about freestanding EDs, but I will just take a moment and remind folks that a freestanding emergency department does not have all the same components, features, and support that an emergency department inside a hospital has. They don't have cath labs, which is where we treat heart attacks. They don't have operating rooms, which is where we go to surgery when that's necessary. So there are times that if a patient shows up at a freestanding emergency room, they're not actually going to be able to be cared for there. They're going to have to be transferred to a hospital-based location. So I just want to remind folks to think about that when they're making decisions about where they're going to go, because I do think it's very important.
14: Well, and I would just like to add that I think lots of people think about a hospital and an emergency department. Oh, my goodness, I don't want to go. I'm going to have to wait forever. And I know that at Vanderbilt Wilson County Hospital, we've really focused on our throughput and evaluating and assessing patients. And our wait times are actually really good. If you had anything to
15: Yeah, so we track how long it takes for a patient to be able to see a provider, and then how long it takes for the patient to get back into the emergency department for treatment. And as you can imagine, it varies quite a bit. So a patient that, for example, comes in with chest pain, they're seen immediately. There's protocols in place, to make sure that they're getting quick treatment as necessary, versus if someone has a cough type situation, they're probably going to wait a little bit longer. But most of our patients who do not get admitted to the hospital are there for about 2.5 hours. That's total time that they're there. That includes their waiting time, their treatment time, and then they're out the door and on their way. And that is a good time for an emergency department.
16: Well, sound like you're very sensitive to those issues as well. Well, let's change the subject a little bit. Serving the community is a commitment that we've seen from Vanderbilt Health, and especially since the Wilson County Hospital acquisition. Now, I understand you serve on the board for the Lebanon-Wilson County Chamber. Tracy serves on the Mount Juliet Chamber of Commerce, and other leaders at Vanderbilt Wilson serve on other board organizations like Leadership Wilson, the Help Center, Wilson Rides, and many others. So tell us more about your experience and involvement and why it's important to give back in this way.
15: Yeah, Coleman, when I came to Wilson County, the people in this county really welcomed me with open arms. And it's been great to get to meet people. And one of the ways that I get to meet people is through these types of engagements. And so I have really enjoyed being a part of the board at the Lebanon Wilson County Chamber. I think I'm going on maybe 5 years. It's been a bit of a time on the board, and I've really enjoyed it. I've gotten to know and enjoy and work with amazing people who serve on that board and give back to our community every single day. The work that the chamber does is phenomenal. And so it's great for me to get out and meet people, learn about new businesses and different businesses in our community. And Tracy, what about you? What's your experience been?
14: You know, I'm just very fortunate to work for an organization that really values community. And that's what Scott and I and other leaders do. We are in the community to be a resource. We're not just a standalone hospital anymore. We're part of a major academic medical center, and we have lots of resources. So we are out there in the community, and we are getting to know everyone, and we want people to call us if they have a healthcare need, whatever it is. If we have a speaking engagement, just more information that you want to know, that's how we, value our community, getting to know our elected officials, our leaders, and organizations like our chambers that are truly the heart of the community. Leadership Wilson is another incredible organization. That's one of the first organizations that I was able to interact with and was able to serve on the board for many years. And we have a colleague after I rolled off, Morgan Vaughn, that serves on the board as Representative Vanderbilt. And we're always able to have a participant in the class because we want our employees to also get to know the community. And if they have a passion or an interest that they are interested in, our leadership team is very supportive of their endeavors and how we can support this community.
16: All right, we've got about a minute left here this morning, and I understand that that you, Scott McGregor, have a couple of speaking engagements in the month of September that we want to mention quickly here. September 16th and September 29th, I believe, the dates.
14: So, you know, when we became Vanderbilt for 5 years, that was in 2024, we did what we called a State of the Hospital Address. We just wanted to celebrate our five-year anniversary. And so we talk as a leadership organization on how do we tell people our story? What do we do? And so 2 years later, we have these amazing quality metrics that we want to share. And so Scott and the team, we're going to do another State of the Hospital Address, and we're partnering with the Mount Juliet Chamber of Commerce and the Lebanon Wilson County Chamber of Commerce. So very honored to be the monthly luncheon speaker for the Mount Juliet Chamber of Commerce in September. So that'll be September 16th. And we will have a State of the Hospital Address. So you just go on the Mount Juliet Chamber website, register. And then we're partnering with the Lebanon Wilson County Chamber of Commerce, and we will have a State of the Hospital Address on September the 29th. We're going to host that at the Wilson Bank and Trust Operations Center, similar to the State of the County, and very honored to partner with Wilson Bank and Trust. And we just want people to come out and hear what we're doing. We love coming on the radio, sharing the information, but we would love for everyone to join us on either or both of those dates. It'll be the same program two times, but I'm excited to share all the many great things going on at the hospital.
16: Both of you going to be there?
14: We will both be there.
15: We'll be there.
16: Both of you will be speaking.
14: No, I will not be speaking, but we will have put other speakers with Scott as well from the organization that will join him for the presentation.
16: Well, it's going to be a big event then.
15: It will be. Yeah. It will be.
16: Well, really good to see you today. Thanks so much, Scott McCarver, president of Vanderbilt Wilson, Tracy Pope. And that is part one of Coleman & Company. More coming up right here on FM 98.9.
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17: in
12: traffic, here's Chuck.
17: Well, good morning. THP's got their hands full with a nasty crash north of Nashville. It's got traffic at a standstill in the northbound lanes of 65 around the 104 mile marker. That's Bethel Road. Again, as you come out of Sumner County into Robinson County, just crawling up through there in the northbound lanes of I-65. They worked at serious wreck at the 104 mile marker. Building pretty good down I-40 right now through Hermitage coming in from Wilson County. Hey, if you're having transmission problems with your vehicle, let them check it out at AMCO Transmissions in Lebanon. I'm Commander Chuck, you're on time traffic.
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5: Jeff Joynes is a lifelong Tennessean who has delivered real results for Wilson County. As a former commissioner, he has led the effort for the new Watertown High School, helped secure funding to pave hundreds of miles of gravel roads in Wilson County. He championed the Farm Bureau Expo Center and pushed for a student resource officer in every school. Jeff's record as a uniter has earned him the endorsement of former schools director Jeff Luttrell and former sheriff Terry Ash. Elect Jeff Joynes, 7th District Commissioner. 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
11: We'll have partly cloudy skies for today with a chance of showers and thunderstorms this afternoon. Highs will be in the upper 80s. Partly cloudy with patchy fog tonight. Lows around 70, and then patchy fog to start out our Wednesday. Otherwise, partly cloudy. Chance of showers and storms once again. Highs in the upper 80s. 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With your severe view forecast, I'm Drew Richards.
13: Coleman and Company, welcome to part two here on a Tuesday morning. We welcome Sean Dozier, Executive Director of Hearthside, who is right here with us as usual this morning. Hello and good morning.
6: Good morning, Coleman.
13: Nice to see you as always.
6: Well, it's always great to see you. Always enjoy being here and seeing you and talking to you before the on-air light comes on.
13: Well, we swap a few jokes and stories.
6: Yeah, yeah. Well, anyway, Hearthside is, we're full, Coleman. We're full in our assisted living. We're full in our independent living. And that, I think, is a great testament to our, not only our rates, you know, but also our service that we offer. And I was looking over our services and amenities coming in this morning, and I got to thinking of all the things that other communities charge extra for that we don't. And we're all inclusive. 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We have our walking trails and Wi-Fi. 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They upcharge for personal laundry and linen services. 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We include toilet paper and towels and linens in our price. We also, other people upcharge for Wi-Fi. That's included in our monthly price. So all those snacks is another one they upcharge for. That's included in our price. So I say all that just to say the reason we stay full is because we have a great price to start out with. In fact, when I give tours, a lot of people are like, okay, well, what's the other charges? And I'm able to say, well, that's it. So we have a small, medium, and large room with set prices, and then we offer the services and amenities that are all inclusive in one price. You know, I guess I understand why these for-profits charge for these extra services, because they are for-profit.
13: Yeah.
6: But as a nonprofit, we don't have to nickel and dime you and charge extra for these things. And I also want to point out that we don't have an entrance fee. We don't have a move-in fee. And these larger companies charge $2,000-$3,000, sometimes more, for just to move in. And also they charge an application fee, which is $50, $100, just to fill out your application to move into the facility. Again, I say all that just to say we're locally owned. We're a nonprofit. We don't try to nickel and dime you. We charge one fair price, and we stick to that price, and we give you all the services and amenities that are included in that price. And you know, Hearthside has been around a long time. We've served a lot of people over the years, and of course we've had to go up on our prices over the years, but I like to say we're affordable assisted living. Nothing's cheap in this world today, but we're affordable. We're locally owned, nonprofit, and we can offer these prices and services in a way that that most people can't. You know, I'm all for assisted livings. In fact, the more the better, because we have a lot of folks in Wilson County and other areas that need that service. In fact, today at 10 o'clock, there's going to be a groundbreaking at 109 for a new, modern, state-of-the-art assisted living, which I'm going to be at. But I will say this, that Hearthside will always be a place where you can get affordable, great care, great service, great pricing, and a place where you can come and know that you're not going to be nickel and dimed to death. Well, one of the great things about our place is our people, and I tell you what, our cooks have been there a long time, our nursing staff has been there a long time, so we know our people, we know our residents, and that makes a big difference.
16: And all of the above is probably why you stay full.
6: That's why we stay full. Yeah, that's right. That's right. But we still need to advertise. We still need to let people know we're out there. And every once in a while, we'll have an opening. A couple of months ago, we had two or three openings, and we filled them up rather quickly. Of course, our independent living stays full. We have a long list for those, and I'm just thrilled about it.
16: And one other thing you probably want to add to all this, I'll do it for you real quickly here. Go ahead and get on the waiting list.
6: Yes.
16: So that if the need arises, your name's already there.
6: Yes, we have people all the time get on our independent living waiting list. They say, go ahead and put me on there. I had a 52-year-old yesterday. Just go ahead and put me on there. I said, okay. Of course, 65 is when you can move into to the independent living and the assisted living. So they got a ways to go, but they're on the waiting list. Thank you for saying that.
16: You ready for a hard side?
6: Yeah, let me give it to somebody you may know, and that is Helen Walker. Helen Walker, who has a birthday this month, and I wanted to say hello to her. I see her every once in a while. I'll probably see her at the fair this year. That's when I usually run into her on senior night, and I want to say maybe that'll get her going for the day.
16: Well, thank you very much. I'll thank you for her.
6: Okay, thank you.
16: And thank you for being with us. We look forward to seeing you every Tuesday, so have a good one, and until next Tuesday.
6: Have a good week, Colin.
16: All right. Sean Dozier, Executive Director, Hearthside Senior Living. We're about 18 before the hour, and Travis Mayfield, our Director of Schools, is here. That's the Director of Schools for Wilson County, of course. Been on the job for about a month.
7: A month.
16: Good morning to you.
7: Good morning, Coleman.
16: It is nice to have you with us today. And yesterday was first day of school, right?
7: Yes, yeah.
16: And you had a school board meeting last night.
7: We did.
16: So we got plenty to talk about. But I think I'd like to. This is first time for school to open for you to actually be the director. So this was, in that respect, a new experience for you yesterday. Did everything go fairly well?
7: And we had a really great first day. It was a new experience as director. I went around. I got into 12 schools. Got to see a lot of, talk to the administrators, teachers, even went in some classrooms, talked to some students. Got to tell you a good story here. So one of the teachers, I'm in her class, and she says to her second or third grade kids, like, all right, does anybody know who this man is? She said, if you've been on Facebook, you might recognize him. He is a very important person. And this little boy raises his hand up high, you know, pick me. And he says, he's Bart Barker's dad. So anyway, I just thought that was great. You know, it's a testament to Bart Barker and what a great job he does and the relationships that he builds throughout.
16: That's
7: so,
16: a good one.
7: I know. But, yeah, that was one of my highlights yesterday.
16: Well, what about the school bus routes?
7: Every one of them were filled yesterday, so both AM and PM, and they're running again this morning. So,
16: well, you're starting off right here.
7: That's right. Things are going well so far.
16: I did notice that Mount Juliet, the Mount Juliet Police Department, has cited a lot of people. I guess that maybe is to be expected when school starts. Maybe we forget or whatever, but just a word of caution, if you're going through a school zone, those speed limits are in force, and if you don't want a citation, obey the law.
7: That's right. You got to slow down in those school
16: zones. It's for a very special reason, and we don't want any school children hurt.
7: That's right. It's all about safety. You know, they are our number one priority, is keeping those kids safe. So I do appreciate the local law enforcement's being out yesterday, and unfortunately, sometimes you gotta pay the piper when you break the rules. So
16: right. Well, you had a school board meeting last night, and is this the first one for you as director of school?
7: Second.
16: Yep. Well, if you want to discuss some of that last night, we'd like to know, especially any of the highlights or newsworthy things that came out of that meeting.
7: You know, it was really a short meeting last night. I think it only lasted about 35 minutes. So we didn't have a whole lot on the agenda. We didn't have any guest speakers. We did promote our community as far as all of the support they're giving our schools. Annie Barger, who's our head of our Family Resource Center, talked about the donations that she's received from the community, which goes to help students. And her and her staff do a really great job of trying to provide support for students and families that have a need. You know, she's got a network of people that she reaches out to. So that was really one of the shining moments, as well as just being able to see all of the support that our community gives students and their families that have a need.
16: So it takes a little while, maybe a week, to kind of get adjusted and get started and know of challenges or shortcomings or whatever, but after one day, it sounds like you are off to a good start.
7: Yeah, we had a great first day. You know, we'll keep track of our attendance. We got students coming in, then students that moved away and they didn't, you know, fill out the withdrawal. So we'll clean all that up in the first 10 days usually, and then our numbers pretty much hold steady after that. There is a little fluctuation, as always, in Wilson County, because, you know, Wilson County is a place to be, so people keep moving in, but overall, a great first day, and hopefully it continues throughout the year.
16: Now, you did say that the school buses, you had a driver for all the routes, and that they were, as far as I know, they were on time and this sort of thing. That's good. What about you got any shortage of teachers or extra other workers?
7: We have a few openings still yet. Special education teachers are the primary content that there's shortfalls in. You know, everybody around the state is really, that's the one area that we haven't got built back up quite yet, but it's very minimal here. And we do have applicants in the pipeline. You know, unfortunately, every year right before school starts, there's always a few people that get offered another position that benefits them, and they have to submit their resignation notice and go to a better opportunity for themselves. And so we do have some openings that we're working to fill right now, but our principals feel really good about the staffing and where they're at right now. So
16: wonderful. I got so into our conversation here, I didn't look at the clock. We're a couple of minutes late for our break. I don't think that matters a whole lot, but we will take our break right here and continue with Travis Mayfield, our director of schools. I'm Colbert Company, FM 98.9.
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17: Good morning. Cleanup continues on this nasty crash we got north of town, up in Robertson County on 65 northbound around Bethel Road. That's around the 104 mile marker. One vehicle was on fire and it smoked pretty good for quite some time until they got it put out. Slow go now, both north and south on 65 around the 104 mile marker through that stretch of Robertson County. You're going to need some extra time up in that area. Don't let a slipping transmission make things worse. If you're having transmission problems, come to AMCO Transmissions in Lebanon. I'm Commander Chuck, your on-time traffic.
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0: 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I'm Mark Pody. 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
6: Coleman and Company, my guest is Travis Mayfield. Earlier Sean was talking about sitting here talking until we go on the air. Well, we kind of do the same thing when we go to a break here, and sometimes an on-air light comes back on. It interrupts my story, but it didn't interrupt that.
7: I do enjoy those.
6: I guess I can ask this. What's been the biggest challenge or the biggest concern of yours as you have taken over being director of schools? I mean, you've been there. You were a principal at Wilson Central. You've been in the central office for a while. You know Jeff Luttrell real well, and I think work closely with him. And you probably fairly familiar with the school board members, but. But taking a new job like this, there is all of a sudden all this responsibility that somebody else had is directly on your shoulders. But you asked for it.
7: That's true. That's true. That's what I tell people. They say, well, do you regret it? I said, doesn't matter. It's too late now. So, no. I tell you, the biggest adjustment so far has been just the time that is needed for all the different aspects of the position. You know, I actually talked to Mr. Luttrell last week, and I said, you know, I knew you were busy, but I had no idea how busy he always was. And so he said, you know, you got to live by that calendar. I said, you're right. I'm constantly checking my phone to see what I'm supposed to do next. But, you know, that's one of the adjustments is just the time and how to organize my time and share my time with all those because, you know, there's a lot of different responsibilities that go with this position, but, you know, I don't want to lose sight of the main reason we're here, you know, students in the classroom. And, you know, I really enjoyed yesterday on our first day going in and going into some of the classrooms and just watching the interaction between the teacher and the students. And, you know, sometimes they would, you know, invite me into the conversation and and seeing the excitement from the students, that was really good for a first day. Really reminds you why you're here.
6: You have a new school that went on yesterday.
7: Yes, Central Pike.
6: Yeah. How'd that go?
7: Went really well. I started my day there, and they were getting them in. And, you know, apparently some student accidentally pulled the fire alarm. So the fire alarm's going off. Dispatch is coming. How do we reset the fire alarm? Well, this one is a newer model. It's got a code, okay? Who has the code? Nobody seems to know. So, you know, it's one of those first day things that happens that you don't anticipate or expect. But that's just part of it sometimes, you know. You just got to step back and here's what took place. How are we going to fix it?

0: breathing room for those schools and gives us a good base to work with at Central Pike. So, yeah, I think it's going to be great.
1: Well, start of school is an exciting time. I remember I always hated for summer to end, and you enjoy going back and seeing the ones you hadn't seen for 2 or 3 months, perhaps, but still always enjoyed the summertime an awful lot, and I think a lot of the children do. But still, start of school and a new year, and it's time to learn again, and I guess everybody kind of gets in that mode, parents, teachers, even school administrators like you.
0: Oh, yeah, yeah. Just like I said, being back there was great. One thing that we did different this year was I brought all the teachers together at Mount Juliet High School on our first professional development day just to welcome them and, you know, new person to the job. So, I where do you stand? And so to give them the pep talk and all those things, it turned out to be even better than I anticipated. And, you know, I will say this, we had a lot of support from both our Lebanon and Mount Juliet Chamber of Commerce. They showed up. They provided some different snacks and breakfast items for our teachers, and it was very positive. I think one of the things that was most shared was the teachers liked seeing some of their friends from other schools all in the same place. So, mm-hmm. I think we've had a good kickoff to the school year so far.
1: Well, as director of schools, you've got to be pretty neutral, I guess. I think you're probably going to always have a special place in your heart for Wilson Central since you were principal there.
0: Well, that's true. You know, I've been a Wilson Central guy for a long time, and that's not going to change, and I think people know that. But that also doesn't mean I'm not a Wilson County Schools guy, which means I'm a Lebanon High School and, Springdale Elementary and West Wilson Middle School. I want every one of them to be great schools. I want them to be successful. I want them to be encouraged, and I want them to know they got my support.
1: Yeah. And education has we've kind of been on a high here in Wilson County. Yeah. I think as far as awards, reward schools, this sort of thing, recognition.
0: Yes.
1: That's gone well, and that we've reached a higher plateau, so to speak, and I know you want that to go higher, not lower. If you can.
0: That's right. You're always looking to improve. You know, one of the things that I've told teachers in that first day is, you know, we're not competing against anybody else. We're only competing against ourselves. You know, if I want to build upon what we did last year and make improvements this year, and then the next year do the same thing, and that only benefits our students. You know, we want to provide them opportunities to grow educationally, you know, personally, socially, all those things.
1: One thing we might mention here, I don't think we do this anymore, but it used to be on election day that some of the schools were places where people went to vote.
0: They still are.
1: Are they?
0: Yeah, we have some, yes.
1: But, I mentioned that because early voting ended last Saturday, but election day is day after tomorrow, Thursday. And we've got, and not only in Wilson County Schools, but in the special school district, there are a number of school board positions that are going to be determined.
0: Right.
1: And, of course, we don't, you as if you vote, you have somebody to vote for or not vote for, but I guess you have to pretty much stay neutral on that. But at the same time, you are concerned about who's going to be on that board, and most parents, I think, are concerned about who school board members are going to be for various and sundry reasons.
0: Yeah, well, yeah, we've got two seats that for sure will change, because we have the one that's vacant, and then Miss McGee has decided not to run, so we will for sure have two new school board members. But you know, when I was going through the interview process, one thing that I've said, and it's just who I am, I can work with anybody. You know, I feel like anybody that's running for school board is doing so because they care about kids, and I care about kids, so we already got something in common. I guess I would encourage people to go out and vote, you know, just like everybody else. I think that is important, and so everybody's voice is heard.
1: All right, we've come into our time here. I guess you'll have another board meeting.

0: have two a month.
1: That's correct.
0: We get you after the first one, hopefully. And well, this is August. We'll see you in September.
1: All right. Look forward to it.
0: That'd make the title for a good song, would it? See you in Travis Mayfield, our director of schools, thank you so much.
1: Thank you.
0: That's it for a Tuesday. Join us tomorrow. Till then, I wish you a terrific day. The 8 a.m. news on WANT, WCOR, WKDA, W270DM, and W252DU Lebanon is brought to you by First Financial Bank.
2: Access Tennessee News. I'm Will Nunley. Governor Bill Lee says he wants to make sure that planners and law enforcement partners are evaluating downtown traffic infrastructure following a weekend accident that killed a tourist and injured three others on Broadway in Nashville. In remarks to WKRN-TV, Lee says, quote, I want those who understand traffic safety most to be certain that we're doing all that we can there, end quote. According to Metro Police, an 87-year-old man from Kentucky ran a red light, striking several people crossing an intersection. Officials added the driver was traveling with his 90-year-old wife and caregiver. It's believed the man suffered a medical emergency. On the state line, flooding in the town of Copper Hill has led to road closures, evacuations, and water rescues. Now bottled water and supplies are being distributed. According to Cooper Basin Fire and Rescue, 13 people visiting the Polk-Fannin County line had to be rescued from the Ocoee River Sunday. Authorities say several inches of rain fell and flooding conditions were likely made worse due to ongoing road construction affecting drainage. More news in 30 seconds.
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2: A slight decline in gas prices statewide as schools return to session and more cars are on the road. AAA reports that Tennessee's average price is now $3.67 per gallon, a fall of 3 cents. Fuel is still 92 cents per gallon higher than this time last year, though. Some slight reductions are expected as summer travel season winds down, according to AAA. Will Lumley, Access Tennessee News.
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5: We'll have partly cloudy skies for today with a chance of showers and thunderstorms this afternoon. Highs will be in the upper 80s. Partly cloudy with patchy fog tonight. Lows around 70, and then patchy fog to start out our Wednesday. Otherwise, partly cloudy. Chance of showers and storms once again. Highs in the upper 80s. 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With your severe view forecast, I'm Drew Richards.
6: Thanks. Drew, it's 73 right now at your home for Old Country. 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Now with traffic, here's Chuck.
7: Good morning. Still a bit slow north of Nashville as they wrap up a vehicle fire in Robertson County northbound, 65 around the 104 mile marker. That's Bethel Road. It had slow southbound as well up through there with some extra rubbernecking through that stretch of Robertson County. Again, it's a mess up through there for the next few minutes on 65 north and southbound. Trying to get past the 104 mile marker. Still building 40 coming in right now from the Mount Julian area into Hermitage. STR Towing and Recovery says call them if you need their help. I'm Commander Chuck, your on-time traffic.
6: 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Our next update on traffic comes to you at 8:15. 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
6: 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How about the RK Gun Show, Redneck Rumble? 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
1: Potty talk.
0: That's right, I said potty talk. 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

0: 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Now at traffic, here's Chuck.
1: Good morning. Moving a little bit better out here in Hermitage from our earlier wreck. We had 40 westbound near Old Hickory Boulevard as all that traffic tries to get in through this area from Wilson County here in this section of Hermitage. Still slow, 65 northbound at Bethel Road as they clean up a vehicle fire earlier north of Nashville. Still struggling up through there northbound. 65 at the 104 mile marker trying to get up through Sumner and Robertson County. Hey, if you're having transmission problems with your vehicle, let them check it out at AMCO Transmissions today in Lebanon. I'm Commander Chuck. You're on time traffic.
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1: How do you love the prickly people in your life? 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Like a porcupine, when one of my trigger points is pulled, I can get pretty prickly, ornery, and downright cranky. One of those trigger points is unmet expectations. 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Well, read about my journey as a porcupine at markmerrill.com. Remember, your family first.
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0: 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We'll check out your forecast. 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Now with traffic, here's Chuck.
1: Good morning. It's moving a little better over here now in Hermitage from our earlier wreck, but it's still heavy. 40 West coming past OHB. It's been struggling north of Nashville for a couple of hours now. We had a vehicle fire up through there, and I can still see some delays both north and southbound on 65 around the 104 mile marker. That's around Bethel Road, right in that section of Robertson County, but it's affected that traffic as well coming up through Sumner County, trying to get up there past the 104 mile marker. Hey, STR Towing and Recovery says call them if you need their help. I'm Commander Chuck with your on-time traffic.
2: Hello, my name is Randall Hutto, and it's been my honor to serve you as your Wilson County Mayor.
3: 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He does not report to the County Mayor either. The WEMA Director, Fire and Ambulance Service, he is appointed by the County Mayor.
2: And I ask for your vote for Wilson County Mayor.
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5: 34 years. That's how long Marsha Blackburn has been in politics. She ran for Congress, State Senate, Congress 8 more times, U.S. Senate twice. 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
11: We'll have partly cloudy skies for today with a chance of showers and thunderstorms this afternoon. Highs will be in the upper 80s. Partly cloudy with patchy fog tonight. Lows around 70, and then patchy fog to start out our Wednesday. Otherwise, partly cloudy. Chance of showers and storms once again. Highs in the upper 80s. 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

0: Coming up, we've got Bailey Zimmerman, news and weather at the top of the hour. Right now it's time, excuse me, I'm losing my voice this morning, John, sorry about that. It's time for the Daily Market Report. It's brought to you by TDS Business. We're going to talk to John Langford, financial advisor with Edward Jones Investments. John, good morning.
1: Good morning, MJ, and sorry about your voice being a little scratchy. You talk too much already today. That's the problem.
0: I think that may be it. I don't know. I had a note. I don't know about you in school, but did you ever get your report card where they say talks too much in class?
1: I've been known to have to sit in the back of the room because they didn't want to hear me all the time. I'm there with you.
0: I had a teacher one time. I was doing a live broadcast in my hometown, and she came up to me, one of my favorite teachers, Mrs. Love, and she says, Mary Jean. She says, Mary Jean, I'm so glad you put that big mouth to use. I took it as a compliment because she was definitely one of my favorites. All right, let's get down to business. What's happening this morning?
1: Well, we're going to use the talents that God gave us this morning, and stocks traded higher to start the week. Labor market data and corporate earnings are coming into focus this week, and so far earnings have been well, so that's led to new highs. The Dow closed up 693 points at 53,178. The NASDAQ closed up 540 points at 25,914, and the S&P 500 closed up 111 points at 7,600. Also, good news in the bond markets is 10-year Treasury yields were trading at 4.69, which was 0.03 lower than yesterday. And stocks of local interest, we're going to go to Disney. Disney was down 24 cents a share and closed at $97.90 a share. Also in commodity markets, the price of crude oil was down $4.37 a barrel at $80.30. And the spot price of gold was only up $4 at $4,111.
0: All right, John, you always do a great job in taking care of us. We appreciate it so very much. Have a great rest of your day.
1: You too, MJ.
0: There you go. That is John Langford. And the Daily Market Report, want to thank Edward Jones and financial advisor John Langford, member SIPC. 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If you'd like additional information, contact John at 443-2090. 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

0: enforcement issuing that yearly reminder that school is returning to session over the next couple of weeks and to slow down and use caution in school zones. In some cases, new school zones may have been added or expanded. Some school districts, such as Jackson-Madison County, have already started classes. Watch for school buses, especially when they have lights and stop signs deployed while assisting children. Governor Bill Lee says he wants to make sure that planners and law enforcement partners are evaluating downtown traffic infrastructure following a weekend accident that killed a tourist and injured three others on Broadway in Nashville. In remarks to WKRN-TV, Lee says, quote, "I just want those who understand traffic safety most to be certain that we're doing all we can there," end quote. According to Metro Police, an 87-year-old man from Kentucky ran a red light, striking several people crossing the intersection. Officials added the driver was traveling with his 90-year-old wife and caregiver. It's believed the man suffered a medical emergency. More news in 30 seconds.
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0: The city of Knoxville is seeking input from neighbors that have recently been impacted by flash flooding. The goal is to use the feedback in an ongoing stormwater management project to best identify the areas of need. A series of public meetings are planned beginning next week. The city of Knoxville is investing millions, they say, in projects to reduce flooding and improve water quality. These projects include modernizing the stormwater infrastructure. Will Dudley, Access Tennessee News.
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4: We'll have partly cloudy skies for today with a chance of showers and thunderstorms this afternoon. Highs will be in the upper 80s. Partly cloudy with patchy fog tonight. Lows around 70, and then patchy fog to start out our Wednesday. Otherwise, partly cloudy. Chance of showers and storms once again. Highs in the upper 80s. 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With your severe view forecast, I'm Drew Richards.
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Thomas Rhett on Real Country, kicking off that 9 o'clock hour. Good morning to you. Heidi Ho, neighbor is MJ and the Real Country crew. 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

0: Tim McGraw, Real Country, Ella Langley, Morgan Wallen on the way. Also, we'll give a big thank you to Randy Seaton Air. I want to remind you about live election coverage here on WANT. We will start our coverage at 7 o'clock, and it's always a lot of fun. And if you want to know what's going on as is happening, this is the place to tune in. We also will be doing a Facebook Live for our live election coverage. First time ever doing that, so keep your fingers crossed. Want to thank our sponsors, AG & Johnson, Burdine Supply, Designer Carpets, Partlow Funeral Home, Powell & Meadows Insurance, Steve Mall Plumbing, and Honey Baked Ham. That'll be coming up on Thursday, August 6th. Right now, it's time for Brainiac Minute.
1: It's time for the Brainiac Minute. Get ready. Here's your host, John Boyce.
2: What Disney film was the very first film ever to use stereo surround sound? Fantasia. They called it Fantasound. It was a pioneering stereophonic surround sound system developed by Walt Disney Studio and RCA for the 1940 animated film Fantasia, utilizing multi-track recording and dozens of theater speakers. It stands as the first commercial feature film released in stereo, laying the early groundwork for modern surround sound. Engineers used 33 microphones across the Philadelphia Orchestra to isolate different instrument sections. Then, in the theater, it premiered with three large screen speakers and up to 65 auxiliary speakers placed around the auditorium walls. This Saturday, right here in Lebanon at the Capitol Theater, I'm hosting Disney Movie Trivia. We've got three familiar rounds and then one brand new round. Round one is 1990s and earlier. Round two is 2000s and beyond. Round four is Pixar, and there in the middle, round three, finish the song and sing along. A round completely dedicated to all of your favorite original Disney songs. I'll ask you to finish something in the song, and then afterwards, we'll watch the entire scene on the big screen, and if you want, you can sing along.
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Morgan Wallen on Real Country. 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
7: We'll have partly cloudy skies for today with a chance of showers and thunderstorms this afternoon. Highs will be in the upper 80s. Partly cloudy with patchy fog tonight. Lows around 70, and then patchy fog to start out our Wednesday. Otherwise, partly cloudy. Chance of showers and storms once again. Highs in the upper 80s. 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With your severe view forecast, I'm Drew Richards.
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Are you celebrating? 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Click on the Birthday Club. Enter that way as well. Birthday Club is coming up. Whoa.

0: the biggest variety of your favorites from today, yesterday, and the classics. We call it real country. Russell's Heart, Fast Moving Train, Alabama. Before that, George Strait. Coming up, we've got news, weather at the top of the hour. Right now, it's time for the Birthday Club. Let's get to it. All right, it's Tuesday, August 4th, the 217th day of 2026, 148 days left until the end of the year, celebrating, oh, let's do an anniversary, Ricky Skaggs and Sharon White. They were married on this date, 1981. Happy anniversary to Ricky Skaggs and Sharon White. Celebrating birthdays today, writer and actress Greta Gerwig is 43 today. Actor Daniel Day-Kim is 58 today. Happy birthday. Billy Bob Thornton is 71 today. Happy birthday to songwriter Craig Wiseman. He's behind some amazing songs like Kenny Chesney's Young, Brooks and Dunn, Believe, Chris Young, and Voices, Tim McGraw's Live Like You Are Dying. He is songwriting royalty. Craig Wiseman, happy birthday to you. All right, and there's 9 days until the Wilson County, Tennessee State Fair, so it's coming fast. Talk about fast-moving trade, right? Hey, let's take a look at our birthdays, see who's celebrating today. Happy birthday to Tanya Beatles is celebrating today. Dave Quint, happy birthday to you. Wayne Oakley is celebrating his birthday today. Wayne, happy birthday. Also, Tim Cawley. Tim, happy birthday to you. And Robert Morrison is also celebrating a birthday. If you're celebrating whatever the occasion, we hope it's a great one from all of us at Real Country.
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2: President Trump knows strength when he sees it. 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

0: The 10 a.m. news on WAAT, WCOR, WKDA, W252DU, and W270DM Lebanon is brought to you by The Jewelers, 105 Signature Place in Lebanon, or at MyJewelerRocks.com.
1: Breaking news this hour from Town Hall, Amit Thomason. Debating the nomination of Todd Blanche for Attorney General of Senate Judiciary Committee, panel chair Chuck Grassley says he is pleased that GOP colleagues Tom Tillis and John Cornyn have worked out the anti-weaponization fund issue, clearing the way for a vote.
2: I'm grateful that they, as well as Mr. Blanche and the White House, worked in good faith to solve them, formally rescinding the fund and clarifying the scope of release of claims has put this issue to bed once and for all.
1: And the committee is expected to pass a nomination along to the full Senate. It's their last chance to avoid utter destruction, so says President Trump, who says that talks are underway once again with Iran. He says the Gulf allies pleaded with him not to attack Iran, but rather to give diplomacy one more chance. A 37-year-old

0: man is accused of intentionally starting one of the three destructive wildfires in Spokane, Washington, charged with arson. The suspect being held on $1 million bond. President Trump not at all pleased with the U.S. attorney for Washington, D.C.
1: I was disappointed with Jeanine Pirro, really disappointed with Jeanine Pirro. She folded like an umbrella. And people get away with things, and it's a disgrace.
0: The president says Pirro choked in moving to drop charges against a man who had been accused of vandalizing the reflecting pool. Although job openings are down slightly, falling to 7.4 million, the government reports that employment remains resilient in the face of multiple challenges, perhaps the biggest of which is the ongoing uncertainty over the Iran situation. Wall Street resilient this morning, stocks sharply higher. The Dow is up 805 points, while the NASDAQ is ahead 426 points. More on these stories, townhall.com.
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4: We'll have partly cloudy skies for today with a chance of showers and thunderstorms this afternoon. Highs will be in the upper 80s. Partly cloudy with patchy fog tonight. Lows around 70, and then patchy fog to start out our Wednesday. Otherwise, partly cloudy. Chance of showers and storms once again. Highs in the upper 80s. 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

0: off our 10 o'clock hour. Good morning to you. Heidi Ho, David and Sim J, and the Real Country Crew are live from the D.T. McCalls & Sons Studios in Lebanon, Tennessee. Coming up, we've got Get Cookin' with Wes Dugan. Also, our local business spotlight today, Jack's Guitarchaeology. Right now, it's time for the Daily Dose on Real Country.
1: Mitch Anthony here with today's Daily Dose. Honesty is not inborn, writes educator and author David Carroll. Unlike perseverance, say, or courage, which some youngsters display at amazingly early ages, the wish to treat other people fairly and squarely has to be taught, he says. Parents and other significant adults need to shape their children's understanding of the three aspects of honesty. Honesty of possessions, not taking what belongs to another person. Honesty of words, learning to speak truthfully. Honesty of behavior, not cheating or victimizing others. Thomas Jefferson said, "Honesty is the first chapter of the Book of Wisdom." Another important area is industriousness. Many young people want to enjoy life's pleasures without engaging in the perspiration it takes to get there. No pain, no gain is a lesson all children must learn. Adults can model this with hard work and follow-through of difficult tasks in difficult circumstances. These are key lessons in the school of life. With honesty and industry, young people will learn that they have to work hard and that they must do right. This is Mitch Anthony reminding you once again that life is whatever you make it. 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
0: Well, I got something good to tell you. Over the weekend, Jack's Guitarchaeology celebrated 10 years. He had some great in-store deals going on in celebration. 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They're at 107 Public Square. They're in the same quadrant as Cedar City Brew and Wilkie's Outfitters. They're open Wednesday through Saturday, 10 until 6 on Sunday, noon until 5. 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You'll be finding some really unique items, saving guitars from the scrap pile since 2016, putting them back where they belong in the hands of musicians. So we would love for you to stop in. They do guitar work. They do appraisals, the lowest consignment rates in the region. And if you have any questions, 615-965-2136. 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

pictures to get a better look at one. When I heard a voice behind me say, now, ain't she something, son?

2018. That's Devin Dawson. It went up to number 2 on Billboard. It's called All On Me. Coming up, we'll take a look at the forecast. Beautiful day in our neighborhood. Going to be a hot one for sure. We've got a little bit of rain as we move through the week. A slight chance, not too much to worry about. We'll take a look coming up on Real Country.

0: 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The Wilson County Sheriff's Office Criminal Investigations Division is seeking the public's assistance with a theft that occurred on June 1st, 2026 in the Whippoorwill Road, Simmons Bluff Road area. A trailer containing a lawnmower, leaf blower, and weed eater was stolen between 4 a.m. and 2 p.m. The items stolen were described by the owner as one 2021 14-foot Big Tex trailer model, black in color with a mesh gate. A spare tire was mounted on the passenger side, while on the driver's side was the equipment rack holding the leaf blower and weed eater. The Wilson County Sheriff's Office is offering a $500 reward for information leading to the arrest and successful prosecution of the persons responsible.
1: 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Callers will remain anonymous.
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0: 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I've also fought to improve our roads and infrastructure because I know firsthand that traffic in Wilson County affects your family, your business, and your time every single day. Our communities continue to grow. We have to keep investing wisely so our infrastructure keeps pace. I'm proud of what we've accomplished together, but I'm not satisfied. There's more work to do. I'm Mark Pody. 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
7: We'll have partly cloudy skies for today with a chance of showers and thunderstorms this afternoon. Highs will be in the upper 80s. Partly cloudy with patchy fog tonight. Lows around 70, and then patchy fog to start out our Wednesday. Otherwise, partly cloudy. Chance of showers and storms once again. Highs in the upper 80s. 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With your severe view forecast, I'm Drew Richards.
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Tree coming up. We've got more of your favorites, one of ours. Of course, we love the Adopt-A-Pet program. We want to thank you. We have had such great success in finding homes for some of the homeless pets in our community, and that's because of you. Up for adoption today, we've got a four-month-old Great Dane mix. She is gorgeous. Her name is Kathy, and she's super sweet, cuddly, and fun. You're going to love her. If you get a chance, go to our Facebook page. Give it a like and a share. Help us get the word out. Kathy is available for adoption. It's coming up thanks to our friends at BJ's Trailers.

0: McAnally on Real Country. Coming up, we've got more of your favorites. Mark Wills on the way. News, weather, the top of the hour. Show's going by quick today. Let's get into the Adopt-A-Pet. I think I say that every day, though, and it really does. Let's get into the Adopt-A-Pet program. 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

and that does it for the morning show. Enjoy this beautiful day. We got a little bit of rain as we get into Wednesday and Thursday, only a slight chance. We'll keep you updated, keep you weather aware. Be safe, be well, and make good choices. Remember to treat others the way you want to be treated. We'll see you in the morning.

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1: Access Tennessee News, I'm Will Lovely. State and local law enforcement issuing that yearly reminder that school is returning to session over the next couple of weeks and to slow down and use caution in school zones. In some cases, new school zones may have been added or expanded. Some school districts such as Jackson-Madison County have already started classes. Watch for school buses, especially when they have lights and stop signs deployed while assisting children. Governor Bill Lee says he wants to make sure that planners and law enforcement partners are evaluating downtown traffic infrastructure following a weekend accident that killed a tourist and injured three others on Broadway in Nashville. In remarks to WKRN-TV, Lee says, quote, "I just want those who understand traffic safety most to be certain that we're doing all we can there," end quote. According to Metro Police, an 87-year-old man from Kentucky ran a red light, striking several people crossing the intersection. Officials added the driver was traveling with his 90-year-old wife and caregiver. It's believed the man suffered a medical emergency. More news in 30 seconds.
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1: The city of Knoxville is seeking input from neighbors that have recently been impacted by flash flooding. The goal is to use the feedback in an ongoing stormwater management project to best identify the areas of need. A series of public meetings are planned beginning next week. The city of Knoxville is investing millions, they say, in projects to reduce flooding and improve water quality. These projects include

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2: We'll have partly cloudy skies for today with a chance of showers and thunderstorms this afternoon. Highs will be in the upper 80s. Partly cloudy with patchy fog tonight. Lows around 70, and then patchy fog to start out our Wednesday. Otherwise, partly cloudy. Chance of showers and storms once again. Highs in the upper 80s. 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Log on to MikeWalkerAuctions.com. With your severe view forecast, I'm Drew Richards. 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
11: We'll have partly cloudy skies for today with a chance of showers and thunderstorms this afternoon. Highs will be in the upper 80s. Partly cloudy with patchy fog tonight. Lows around 70, and then patchy fog to start out our Wednesday. Otherwise, partly cloudy. Chance of showers and storms once again. Highs in the upper 80s. 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Log on to MikeWalkerAuctions.com. With your severe view forecast, I'm Drew Richards. We'll be right back.

0: Crystal Gale in Real Country. Hey, forget FOMO, fear of missing out. Lots of Gen Zers are making no plans their summer weekend strategy. The trend is being driven by a mixture of expensive nightlife, social burnout, and the pressure to turn every weekend into social media-worthy content. According to a recent poll, nearly three-quarters of Gen Z adults say staying home has become their default weekend plan, with saving money and recharging topping the list of reasons.
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1: Access Tennessee News, I'm Carlin Cochran. Tennessee lawmakers are preparing new legislation aimed at better protecting students from abuse and inappropriate behavior, including the misuse of artificial intelligence. The proposal would strengthen reporting requirements, increase penalties for failing to report abuse, and improve transparency when teachers are dismissed for misconduct. Lawmakers say the goal is to keep students safe while ensuring school policies keep pace with rapidly changing technology. A woman accused of critically injuring an off-duty Hickman County deputy during a shoplifting incident has been arrested. Metro Nashville police say 24-year-old Jamisha Williams allegedly struck the deputy with her car outside an East Nashville Walmart on July 2nd before fleeing. The deputy suffered life-threatening injuries. Williams faces multiple felony charges, including assault on an officer, and is being held on an $85,000 bond. More news in 30 seconds.
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0: 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Visitation for Doris Singer, age 87, will be today from 4 until 7 p.m. at Sellers Funeral Home in Lebanon. 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Services for Bobby Brown, age 69, will be at 1 p.m. Thursday at Sellers Funeral Home in Lebanon. A celebration of life service for Elena Andrews, age 78 of Lebanon, will be Saturday at 11 a.m. at Part Low Funeral Chapel. 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A celebration of life for Charles Ronald Ronnie Wooden, age 83 of Lebanon, will be Saturday at 3 p.m. at First United Methodist Church. Part Low Funeral Chapel is in charge of arrangements. Memorial services for Christopher David McAdoo Gaines, age 59 of Goodlettsville, will be Saturday at 4 p.m. at Newble Monument Funeral Home. A celebration of life for James Dean Helton, age 45 of Mount Juliet, will be Saturday at 5 p.m. at Sellers Funeral Home in Mount Juliet. A celebration of life for Tracy Lynn White, age 58 of Lebanon, will be at 6 p.m. Monday, August 10th at Sellers Funeral Home in Lebanon. A celebration of life for Miguel Angel Chavez Mendez, age 51 of Goodlettsville, will be Thursday, August 13th from 7 until 9 p.m. at the First Apostolic Church in Nashville. Newble Monument Funeral Home is in charge of arrangements. And a celebration of life for Susan Marie Vaughn, age 65 of Old Hickory, will be Saturday, August 15th from 10 a.m. until 12 p.m. at the Harbor Island Yacht Club in Old Hickory. Sellers Funeral Home in Mount Juliet is in charge of arrangements. 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
2: We'll have partly cloudy skies for today with a chance of showers and thunderstorms this afternoon. Highs will be in the upper 80s. Partly cloudy with patchy fog tonight. Lows around 70, and then patchy fog to start out our Wednesday. Otherwise, partly cloudy. Chance of showers and storms once again. Highs in the upper 80s. 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With your severe view forecast, I'm Drew Richards.
3: Song Force.

Turn out the lights. The party's over. They say that all good things must end. Call it a night. The party's over. And tomorrow starts the same old thing again. Once I had a love undying. I didn't keep it, wasn't trying. Life for me was just one party and then another. I broke her heart so many times. Had to have my party wine. Then one day she said, sweetheart, the party's over. Turn out the lights. The party's over. They say that all good things must end. Call it a night.

Are friendships too much work? Well, maybe just a little. More in two songs on Real Country. Shotgun Taylor. In the meantime, it's Ricky Van Shelton, and I'll leave this world loving you.

0: Josh Turner on Real Country. New research has found that more than half of adults say maintaining friendships feels like a second job, with many spending more than half an hour a day texting, checking in, and making plans. Nearly half say they're exhausted from doing most of the work to stay connected, while others wish friends would make more of an effort to keep in touch. See, you're not alone. The study found that while three-quarters of people believe friendships give life purpose and meaning, hobbies, exercise, and busy schedules often take priority. Experts say we're more connected digitally than ever, but not necessarily more connected in real life. 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

0: Riley Green and Worseway in Real Country. As families gear up for back-to-school season, a new survey finds parents may be putting their own mental health on the back burner. Nearly 8 in 10 parents say they're their own harshest critic, and 4 out of 10 admit they spend most of the week focusing on everyone else's needs instead of their own. Many parents say they're excited about the new school year, but those positive feelings are often mixed with guilt, anxiety, and stress.
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4: 34 years. 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
12: We'll have partly cloudy skies for today with a chance of showers and thunderstorms this afternoon. Highs will be in the upper 80s. Partly cloudy with patchy fog tonight. Lows around 70, and then patchy fog to start out our Wednesday. Otherwise, partly cloudy. Chance of showers and storms once again. Highs in the upper 80s. 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With your severe view forecast, I'm Drew Richards.
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0: Well, you know, if heaven wasn't so far away, we'd be making pit stops up there all the time. It's Real Country. 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
1: News this hour from Town Hall. I'm John Scott. The Senate Judiciary Committee has voted 12 to 10 along party lines to support the Todd Blanche Attorney General nomination. During a Senate Judiciary Committee meeting, Chairman Chuck Grassley says he's pleased GOP colleagues Tom Tillis and John Cornyn worked out the anti-weaponization fund issue with Blanche.
2: I'm grateful that they, as well as Mr. Blanche and the White House, worked in good faith to solve them, formally rescinding the fund and clarifying the scope of release of claims has put this issue to bed once and for all.
1: So now the full Senate could vote later this week on Blanche's nomination to be the nation's attorney general. Secretary of State Marco Rubio says there has been progress made in talks between Iran and Oman on the status of the critical Strait of Hormuz waterway. Speaking to reporters at the State Department, Rubio said that, quote, suffice to say there's been progress made in those talks, but not finality yet. We're hoping that will happen very shortly. The latest job numbers dipped slightly since June.
3: U.S. job openings fell slightly in June, but the labor market continued to show resilience in the face of an economic shock from the fighting in Iran. The Labor Department says that employers posted 7.36 million vacancies in June, down from 7.5 million in May, but still in line with expectations. Layoffs were little changed at 1.8 million. Openings rose at warehouse, transportation, and utility companies and at federal government agencies. Openings dropped at wholesalers and manufacturers of non-durable goods. I'm Lisa Dwyer.
1: And on Wall Street, stocks are racing toward record territory. The Dow Jones Industrial Average is ahead now more than 1,000 points. More on these stories from townhall.com.
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6: We'll have partly cloudy skies for today with a chance of showers and thunderstorms this afternoon. Highs will be in the upper 80s. Partly cloudy with patchy fog tonight. Lows around 70. And then patchy fog to start out our Wednesday. Otherwise, partly cloudy. Chance of showers and storms once again. Highs in the upper 80s. 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With your severe view forecast, I'm Drew Richards.

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I had my guitar on my back. When a stranger stopped beside me in an antique Cadillac.

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You turned on the radio, and them sad old songs coming out of them speakers was solid country gold. Then I noticed the stranger was ghost white, pale, when he asked me for a light.

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Lenny cried just south of Nashville, and he turned that car around. He said, "This is where you get off, boy, 'cause I'm going back to Alabama." As I stepped out of that Cadillac, I said, "Mister, many thanks." 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The whole world."

0: True Baldridge and Real Country. Nobody likes getting a cavity filled, you know, the drill, the numb mouth, and the bill. But researchers say a simple liquid treatment could replace conventional fillings at least some of the time. Researchers found that silver diamine or diamine fluoride SDF can help halt tooth decay without shots, drilling, or sedation. And it's already showing some promising results. In a study involving 830 children under the age of 6, the treatment stopped decay in more than half of the treated baby teeth. The best part is, it's as simple as painting on a liquid.
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0: Tanya Tucker on Real Country. Researchers at Cal State Long Beach are testing out a new surveillance boat drone designed to track great white sharks along the California coast. The boat drone patrols local waters, listens for tagged sharks, samples the ocean for shark DNA, and even carries a bonus drone that can go airborne to capture video from the sky when sharks might be detected. The research at the Shark Labs hopes the real-time data will help lifeguards make better safety calls and keep beachgoers informed about swimming nearby. And as we like to say, we're going to need a bigger drone.
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3: 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A trailer containing a lawnmower, leaf blower, and weed eater was stolen between 4 a.m. and 2 p.m. The items stolen were described by the owner as one 2021 14-foot Big Tex trailer model, black in color with a mesh gate. A spare tire was mounted on the passenger side, while on the driver's side was the equipment rack holding the leaf blower and weed eater. The Wilson County Sheriff's Office is offering a $500 reward for information leading to the arrest and successful prosecution of the persons responsible.
4: This is Sheriff Robert Bryan. 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Callers will remain anonymous.
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10: We'll have partly cloudy skies for today with a chance of showers and thunderstorms this afternoon. Highs will be in the upper 80s. Partly cloudy with patchy fog tonight. Lows around 70, and then patchy fog to start out our Wednesday. Otherwise, partly cloudy. Chance of showers and storms once again. Highs in the upper 80s. 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With your severe view forecast, I'm Drew Richards.
11: 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Nobody plays a bigger or better variety of country music. We're real country. She said.

0: It's real country. Is it Friday yet? Nope, but we're making it feel like it is, playing all this great music for you.
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The transmission was a 53 and the motor turned out to be a 73, and when we tried to put in the bolts, all the holes were gone.

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1: News this hour from Town Hall. I'm John Scott. The Senate Judiciary Committee votes 12 to 10 to advance the nomination of Acting Attorney General Todd Blanche to the full Senate for a final confirmation vote.
2: The nomination will be favorably reported. The meeting's adjourned.
3: Senate Judiciary Committee Chairman Chuck Grassley of Iowa announcing results of the vote to advance the nomination to the full Senate. Tuesday's vote followed a deal struck late Sunday between Blanche and two Republican senators who threatened to block his confirmation until Blanche formally rescinded a $1.8 billion fund meant to compensate some who felt they were unfairly targeted by the Justice Department. Bernie Bennett in Washington.
1: Some positive news. Iran and the Gulf Arab state of Oman have reportedly made progress toward a deal to reopen the Strait of Hormuz, a potential breakthrough that could help wind down the war in the Middle East. Two regional officials told the Associated Press that under the emerging agreement, ships would enter the Persian Gulf through an Iranian-controlled route, and they would exit through a route that was controlled by Oman. Service fees would be charged. These talks are ongoing. On Wall Street, stocks are headed toward a record.
4: I'm Seth Sutala, and this is Markets in a Minute. Stocks are rising toward a record on Wall Street as big companies keep piling up profits and oil prices head lower. The S&P 500 was up 1.1% in the first hour of trading Tuesday. The index is on track to beat the all-time high it set in early June. The Dow added 715 points. That's about 1.3%. The NASDAQ Composite rallied 1.6%. Palantir Technologies and Caterpillar posted big gains after becoming the latest companies to beat Wall Street's profit estimates. AI company Palantir jumped 27%. Caterpillar rose 5%. Brent crude fell about 4%. Seth Sutel, New York.
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6: We'll have partly cloudy skies for tonight with some patchy fog possible. Overnight lows will be around 70. Patchy fog to start out our Wednesday morning. Otherwise, partly cloudy and the chance of showers and thunderstorms. Highs will be in the upper 80s. And then partly cloudy on Thursday. Just a slight chance of a few more pop-up showers and storms. High temperatures warming back up to around 90. With your severe view forecast, I'm Storm Specialist Drew Richards.

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0: Zach Brown Band on Real Country. Whatever it is, at this point in the work day, it's going to have to wait till tomorrow, if that. The average American, it says here, spends $397 every weekend just on summer activities. That includes $61 on dining, $51 on gas and parking. Not to mention all that mulch.
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10: We'll have partly cloudy skies for tonight with some patchy fog possible. Overnight lows will be around 70. Patchy fog to start out our Wednesday morning. Otherwise, partly cloudy and the chance of showers and thunderstorms. Highs will be in the upper 80s. And then partly cloudy on Thursday, just a slight chance of a few more pop-up showers and storms. High temperatures warming back up to around 90. With your severe view forecast, I'm Storm Specialist Drew Richards.
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0: The Lone Star Boys and No News. When this song first came out, I thought they were singing No Nukes. You too, right? It's Real Country. Shotgun Taylor here with lots more songs to get you through your Tuesday workday on the way. Hang on, please.
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1: News this hour from Town Hall, I'm John Scott. The latest news is positive. Speaking with reporters, Secretary of State Marco Rubio says oil tankers are moving now through the Strait of Hormuz, but the U.S. wants to see a bigger flow.
2: I think that there's a conversation and a negotiation that we are involved in between Oman and Iran on how more ships can be able to go through there safely in the short term as we move towards these longer term talks about denuclearization. And suffice it to say there's been progress made in those talks, but not finality yet. We're hoping that will happen very shortly.
1: And in Washington, Treasury Secretary Scott Bessent said that the U.S. could reach a deal with Iran to completely reopen the Strait of Hormuz by August 5th, adding that this would stabilize energy prices. Voters in Michigan heading to the polls for primary elections, including a closely watched Democratic U.S. Senate contest.
3: Michigan Democrats are choosing between moderate U.S. Representative Haley Stevens and progressive favorite Abdul El-Sayed. The winner will face U.S. Representative Mike Rogers in November. Rogers is running unopposed after narrowly losing a Senate race in 2024. Speaking to reporters yesterday, President Trump was asked about today's elections.
4: You have a communist versus a socialist. It looks like the communist is leading. We're talking about for the Democrat primary. But for the Republican, you have a very good man, and he should be able to win.
3: I'm Marcela Sanchez.
1: Acting Attorney General Todd Blanch has cleared a critical hurdle in his bid to be confirmed to the post after swaying Republican holdouts on a Senate committee to advance his nomination for a floor vote. The Senate Judiciary Committee voted 12-10 along party lines in support of the nomination of President Trump's former personal attorney. More on these stories from townhall.com.
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8: We'll have partly cloudy skies for tonight with some patchy fog possible. Overnight lows will be around 70. Patchy fog to start out our Wednesday morning. Otherwise, partly cloudy and the chance of showers and thunderstorms. Highs will be in the upper 80s. And then partly cloudy on Thursday. Just a slight chance of a few more pop-up showers and storms. High temperatures warming back up to around 90. With your severe view forecast, I'm Storm Specialist Drew Richards.
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0: Real Country 98.9, live from the DT McCall and Son Studio in Lebanon. Leanne Rimes and Commitment. Preston Martinez back with you on a Tuesday. Yes, most productive day of the week. So definitely, you know, you can get those extra things done. Well, Morgan Wallen, he's had some commitment going on. Yeah, his tour still the problem. It has come to an end, but that doesn't mean that everything's over. No, because a portion of every ticket sold benefited the Morgan Wallen Foundation, and the tour helped provide more than $1 million worth of instruments to 26 schools across these here United States. So Morgan Wallen making a commitment, keeping that commitment, and doing a great job. We got one from Morgan coming up for you in just a bit. Also got the music of John Anderson on the way. So just keep it here on Real Country 98.9.
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3: 34 years. That's how long Marsha Blackburn has been in politics. She ran for Congress, State Senate, Congress 8 more times, U.S. Senate twice. 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

0: 9, Lauren, Elena, Chase, Matthew, and all my exes. And I'm Preston Martinez. We got some Drive Time trivia coming up for you. Your chance to win one of our fabulous Real Country lunch bags, 444-9899. That is the number. And we did ask this question yesterday, didn't get that correct answer. So we're going to ask it again, all right, and see if we can get that correct answer. 444-9899. I believe the clue yesterday was purpose. All right. So let's see. If you can give us that correct answer, you got yourself a Real Country lunch bag. Also got some more stars and legends coming up for you. Shania Twain on the way. And Drew Richards going to take a look at that weather forecast all here on Real Country 98.9.
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8: We'll have partly cloudy skies for tonight with some patchy fog possible. Overnight lows will be around 70. Patchy fog to start out our Wednesday morning. Otherwise, partly cloudy and the chance of showers and thunderstorms. Highs will be in the upper 80s. And then partly cloudy on Thursday. Just a slight chance of a few more pop-up showers and storms. High temperatures warming back up to around 90. With your severe view forecast, I'm Storm Specialist Drew Richards.
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0: It is time to play some Drive Time trivia. 444-9899. That is the number to call. And it's your chance to win a Real Country lunch bag for your very own. 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It's insulated. And got the side pocket for your favorite beverage there. Or, you know, whatever you want to store in there. And the front pocket. And, again, extra goodies, extra toys, whatever you want to carry in that lunch bag. It works great. I'm telling you, I love mine. Yeah. And, again, we asked this question yesterday. Did not get that correct answer. So let's see what happens today. What is the original purpose of the tiny pocket in jeans? You know? What is the original purpose of the tiny pocket in jeans? 444-9899. Give us a call. Give us that correct answer. You got yourself a Real Country lunch bag. 444-9899. 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
0: 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All the time.

0: Hyrule Country, do you have an answer for us?
1: Yes, I do.
0: Yeah, what's that?
1: Pocket watch.
0: It's for a pocket watch. Congratulations. What's your name?
1: Peggy Fannin, F-A-N-N-I-N.
0: All right. And where do you live at, Peggy?
1: Watertown.
0: In Watertown. All right. How'd you know that one, Peggy?
1: I'm old.
0: Man, yeah. So I guess Levi Strauss and Jacob Davis, they designed those jeans. And at the time, most people, or men, I guess I should say, had those pocket watches, and they put them right in there.
1: Yeah, I used to watch my granddaddy pull his pocket watch out of his pants, and he would let me listen to it. It was the neatest thing as a kid, you know. Just
0: yeah.
1: Tick-tock. But anyway, so yeah.
0: How cool is that? Man, yeah, yeah. I have wrist watches. I used to have a pocket watch, you know, a few years back. I used to have vests, too, when vests were in style, and I'd put it in the vest, you know, and I thought I was so cool. Well, hey, Peggy, congratulations. You got yourself one of our Real Country lunch bags, and they got a cool pocket right in the front. You can store extra things in there, maybe even put a pocket watch in it. How about that?
1: Awesome. Thank you so much.
0: All right. Well, we thank you so much. And why do you listen to Real Country?
1: Because it's the best radio station around.
0: All right. So once again, yeah, that correct answer. Pocket watch. Uh-huh. And the original purpose of the tiny pocket in jeans was to hold a pocket watch designed by Levi Strauss and Jacob Davis in the 1870s. The small pocket was intended for cowboys and workers to keep their watches secure while on the job. Although wrist watches have since replaced pocket watches, the tiny pocket remains a classic design feature in jeans today. And, you know, sometimes you can put extra change in there, or, you know, maybe some extra pieces of gum. Just make sure it's not already chewed, though. But congratulations to Peggy Fannin from Watertown calling in, giving us that correct answer. Peggy has got herself one of our fabulous Real Country lunch bags. And again, thank you, Peggy, for playing and for listening. And we got more stars and legends coming up for you to listen to. One from Kane Brown on the way right here on Real Country 98.9.
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Well, next hour, your chance to call in and cast your vote, buy or burn. 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We got Drew Richards going to give us more weather updates. 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John Boyce will have our Brainiac Minute. And standing by, Carlin Cochran with the Access Tennessee News. But right now, it's Gretchen Wilson, Redneck Woman, on Real Country 98.9.

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1: Access Tennessee News, I'm Carlin Cochran. Tennessee lawmakers are preparing new legislation aimed at better protecting students from abuse and inappropriate behavior, including the misuse of artificial intelligence. The proposal would strengthen reporting requirements, increase penalties for failing to report abuse, and improve transparency when teachers are dismissed for misconduct. Lawmakers say the goal is to keep students safe while ensuring school policies keep pace with rapidly changing technology. A woman accused of critically injuring an off-duty Hickman County deputy during a shoplifting incident has been arrested. Metro Nashville police say 24-year-old Jamisha Williams allegedly struck the deputy with her car outside an East Nashville Walmart on July 2nd before fleeing. The deputy suffered life-threatening injuries. Williams faces multiple felony charges, including assault on an officer, and is being held on an $85,000 bond. More news in 30 seconds.
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6: We'll have partly cloudy skies for tonight with some patchy fog possible. Overnight lows will be around 70. Patchy fog to start out our Wednesday morning. Otherwise, partly cloudy and the chance of showers and thunderstorms. Highs will be in the upper 80s. And then partly cloudy on Thursday. Just a slight chance of a few more pop-up showers and storms. High temperatures warming back up to around 90. With your severe view forecast, I'm storm specialist Drew Richards.
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0: 98.9 live from the DT McCall and Son studio in Lebanon. And there's the Bellamy brothers and those dancing cowboys who, I'm sure those cowboys, dancing or not, love some chocolate chip cookies. Well, maybe it'll make them dance, yeah. And today, National Chocolate Chip Cookie Day, it gives us an opportunity to dunk America's number one favorite cookie in a tall glass of ice cold milk, coffee, or even tea. Whether yours are homemade or store-bought, the only way to celebrate is to indulge in chocolate chip cookies. Without chocolate chips, the cookie would still be number one. Or would it? For that reason, we also recognize Ruth Graves Wakefield on National Chocolate Chip Cookie Day. Thanks to her inventiveness and curiosity, chocolate chips and a cookie dough go together. And for this reason, we hover around ovens, savoring the moment the timer dings. Yes, and as we speak, my wife and grandkids are at our home baking chocolate chip cookies. I love it. Yeah. So enjoy National Chocolate Chip Cookie Day. And coming up, it is our Buy It or Burn It feature song of the day. Kenny Cable on the hot seat tonight. Your fire burns in me. We are going to play it for you in just a bit. Then you give us a call. Cast that vote, buy or burn. 444-9899. You will have up until 5:30 to vote. Sometime around 5:45, we are going to give you those results. If it is a buy, we're going to play that song again for you right after we announce those results. Kenny Cable, Your Fire Burns in Me. That is the Buy It or Burn It feature song. Get ready. It is coming up for you. And we got more stars and legends on the way. One from Zach Top coming up. Right now, we are going to check in with Commander Chuck and on-time traffic. 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
1: Good afternoon. Moving a little bit better now on 65 northbound as you work your way up through the Madison area. It's been pretty busy up through there in the last couple of hours, actually, both north and southbound on 65. Again, headed up towards Vietnam Vets. Just give yourself extra time, a little bit of radar. We saw it earlier there also on I-40 out through the Mount Juliet area. Hey, Princess Hot Chicken has a new grilled chicken sandwich. 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I'm Commander Chuck with your on-time traffic.
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On the hot seat tonight, Kenny Cable. And Kenny says he didn't choose this calling. It chose him. From the moment the Holy Spirit got a hold of his life, he knew he wasn't called to sit still. He was called to go, to preach, to sing, to burn with love for Christ, to bring Jesus to the streets, the tents, and every soul who's ready to be set free. And he is doing the song, Your Fire Burns in Me. Let's give it a listen, shall we? 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

0: 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Cole Swindell, Middle of a Memory. Right before that, our Buy It or Burn It feature song, Oh the Day. Kenny Cable, Your Fire Burns in Me. What do you think? 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Is that a burn? 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You have up until 5:30 to vote. Sometime around 5:45, we will give you those results. If it is a buy, we're going to play that song again for you right after we announce those results. Kenny Cable, Your Fire Burns in Me, Buy or Burn. 444-9899. Drew Richards coming up with a look at that weather forecast. And John Boyce, he's got our Brainiac Minute. And, of course, more stars and legends coming up for you. One from Kenny Chesney on the way. Right now, let's check back in with Commander Chuck and on-time traffic. 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
1: Good afternoon. It remains busy on 65 both north and southbound, right up through the Rivergate area. It's just been wild up through there with accidents, stalled vehicles, car fires. I mean, it's just been really active up through there. Now we got rush hour traffic trying to get in that area on 65 through Madison as well. Heavy already on the South Loop. Watch for radar. It's been on and off I-40 out through the Mount Juliet area. Hey, STR Towing and Recovery says call them 24/7 if you need their help anywhere in Middle Tennessee. I'm Commander Chuck. You're on time traffic.
2: 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Get ready. Here's your host, John Boyce.
3: What Disney film was the very first film ever to use stereo surround sound? Fantasia. They called it Fantasound. It was a pioneering stereophonic surround sound system developed by Walt Disney Studio and RCA for the 1940 animated film Fantasia, utilizing multi-track recording and dozens of theater speakers. It stands as the first commercial feature film released in stereo, laying the early groundwork for modern surround sound. Engineers used 33 microphones across the Philadelphia Orchestra to isolate different instrument sections. Then, in the theater, it premiered with three large screen speakers and up to 65 auxiliary speakers placed around the auditorium walls. This Saturday, right here in Lebanon at the Capitol Theater, I'm hosting Disney Movie Trivia. We've got three familiar rounds and then one brand new round. Round one is 1990s and earlier. Round two is 2000s and beyond. Round four is Pixar, and there in the middle, round three, finish the song and sing along. A round completely dedicated to all of your favorite original Disney songs. I'll ask you to finish something in the song, and then afterwards, we'll watch the entire scene on the big screen, and if you want, you can sing along.
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5: We'll have partly cloudy skies for tonight with some patchy fog possible. Overnight lows will be around 70. Patchy fog to start out our Wednesday morning. Otherwise, partly cloudy and the chance of showers and thunderstorms. Highs will be in the upper 80s. And then partly cloudy on Thursday, just a slight chance of a few more pop-up showers and storms. High temperatures warming back up to around 90. With your severe view forecast, I'm storm specialist Drew Richards.
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0: Real Country 98.9, live from the DT McCall and Son studio in Lebanon. Tim McGraw, and not a moment too soon, I'm Preston Martinez. And we got one from Brooks and Dunn coming up for you. Happens to be one of my grandson's favorite groups. Yeah, he's 5 years old. He loves Brooks and Dunn. And did you know Brooks and Dunn are going to be appearing at the Grand Ole Opry? Uh-huh. Coming up August 12th, 7 p.m. And in case you didn't know it, it's a quarterly giveaway from the Grand Ole Opry, and it's easy to win. Make sure you enter each quarter through the WANT 98.9 website, WANTFM.com. 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Winners will win two tickets to the Opry and a backstage tour. So be sure to enter each quarter, and the Opry will draw a winner each quarter. And that winner will be announced on MJ's and the Real Country Cruise Morning Show. So good luck, and thank you for listening to Real Country. And that next drawing is coming up for you September 30th. 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
1: Good afternoon. It remains busy on 65 both north and southbound, right up through the Rivergate area. It's just been wild up through there with accidents, stalled vehicles, car fires. I mean, it's just been really active up through there. Now we got rush hour traffic trying to get in that area on 65 through Madison as well. Heavy already on the south loop. Watch for radar. It's been on and off I-40 out through the Mount Juliet area. Hey, STR Towing and Recovery says call them 24/7 if you need their help anywhere in Middle Tennessee. I'm Commander Chuck. You're on time traffic.
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Real Country 98.9, Brooks and Dunn and Hillbilly Deluxe. Well, next hour, we are going to take you back to the year 1985. It's our Real Country flashback featuring Gary Morris, John Schneider, Hank Williams Jr., Juice Newton, and Earl Thomas Conley. And we got Carlin Cochran standing by with the Access Tennessee News. 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
1: Access Tennessee News, I'm Carlin Cochran. A Sumner County student has died after being injured in a Hendersonville crash last weekend. Kinsley Carter, a rising sophomore and softball player at Station Camp High School, passed away Tuesday after a Sunday crash on Windcrest Way. A prayer vigil was held Monday while she remained in intensive care. Hendersonville police continue investigating and are asking anyone with surveillance footage to come forward. Tennessee lawmakers are preparing new legislation aimed at better protecting students from abuse and inappropriate behavior, including the misuse of artificial intelligence. The proposal would strengthen reporting requirements, increase penalties for failing to report abuse, and improve transparency when teachers are dismissed for misconduct. Lawmakers say the goal is to keep students safe while ensuring school policies keep pace with rapidly changing technology. More news in 30 seconds.
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7: Good afternoon, T-Dot. Still working with a couple of accidents out here. It's moving right now in South Nashville. 65 southbound had a stalled truck down through there a few minutes ago. Before you get down into Brentwood, stacked up over here at 65 north. A little bit slow here, Rosa Parks Metro Center. It's building even more now on 40 east, passing the airport, headed out towards Wilson County. STR Towing and Recovery says call them 24/7 if you need their help. Any county in Middle Tennessee. I'm Commander Chuck with your on-time traffic.
8: We'll have partly cloudy skies for tonight with some patchy fog possible. Overnight lows will be around 70. Patchy fog to start out our Wednesday morning. Otherwise, partly cloudy and the chance of showers and thunderstorms. Highs will be in the upper 80s. And then partly cloudy on Thursday, just a slight chance of a few more pop-up showers and storms. High temperatures warming back up to around 90. With your severe view forecast, I'm Storm Specialist Drew Richards.
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6: It's Real Country Flashback, and we're in the year 1985. The romantic ballads of Texas-born Gary Morris were staples of country radio in the 1980s. Morris was born in Fort Worth, Texas, although his own style would become thoroughly contemporary. He was a descendant from a long line of traditional country and gospel musicians on both sides. In 1984 and 1985, Morris won a host of awards and made guest appearances on several daytime and evening television series. He opens up our flashback with Baby Bye Bye.

Harris on Real Country Flashback. Well, best known for playing Bo Duke on the hit TV series The Dukes of Hazzard, John Schneider also maintained a parallel secondary career as a country singer for much of the 80s. Born in Mount Kisco, New York in 1960, Schneider grew up in Atlanta and started acting at the age of 8. He also learned guitar, and as a teenager, he entertained at parties and other social events. Here's John Schneider and Country Girls on Real Country Flashback.

John Schneider on Real Country Flashback. Hank Williams Jr. remained a staple of country music in the 1980s. He won the CMA's Entertainer Trophy in 1987 and 1988. In 1989, he won his first and only Grammy for the duet with his father, There's a Tear in My Beer, which borrowed Hank Sr.'s vocals from a vinyl record. From 1985, here's Hank Jr.'s number one hit that spent 15 weeks in the top 40, I'm for Love.

0: Hank Williams Jr. on Real Country Flashback. We're in the year 1985. Well, coming up, an artist whose hits included Old Flame, Cheap Love, and What Can I Do With My Heart. But right now, we are going to check back in with Commander Chuck and on-time traffic, see how we're doing out there on the roadways. 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Reliable heat and air services for year-round comfort. And you can give them a call at 615-547-4209. Here's Commander Chuck.
1: Good afternoon. We still see quite a bit of volume over here, especially in the eastbound lanes of 440, trying to get past 65 there up by Noblesville Pike. Still sluggish over here up by Metro Center, Rosa Parks on 65. North to see that delay waiting for you as it continues to build. 40 out through the Mount Juliet area. A little bit of radar. They've been sneaky today. I-40 out through parts of Wilson County. If you're having transmission problems with your vehicle, let them check it out at Amco Transmissions in South Nashville. I'm Commander Chuck, your on-time traffic.
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0: It's Real Country Flashback. It was the year 1985. Juice Newton was born Judy K. Newton February 18, 1952 in Lakehurst, New Jersey, and grew up in Virginia Beach. Her album, Old Flame, which was released in 1985, was her country breakthrough, spawning the hits You Make Me Want to Make You Mine, Hurt, and the duet with Eddie Rabbit, Both to Each Other, which all went to number one. The album had three additional top 10 hits, Old Flame, Cheap Love, and What Can I Do With My Heart. Here's Juice Newton and You Make Me Want to Make You Mine on Real Country Flashback.

Juice Newton on Real Country Flashback. Well, early in his career, Earl Thomas Connolly's music picked up the label Thinking Man's Country. He aspired to be a painter or actor, but found that his aspirations for music lingered after the other interests died down. Influenced by everyone from Hank Williams to the Eagles. The son of a railroad man, Connolly left his Portsmouth home at the age of 14 once his father lost his job. After living with his older sister in Ohio, he rejected a scholarship to art school, deciding to join the Army instead. While he was in the military, he fell in love with country music. Earl Thomas Connolly suffered from a dementia-like condition and passed away at the age of 77 on April 10th, 2019. And he closes out our flashback with Nobody Falls Like a Fool.

0: Real Country 98.9, live from the DT McCall and Son studio in Lebanon. And there is Lainey Wilson somewhere over Laredo. I'm Preston Martinez. And we're going to check in with Drew Richards. He's going to give us a look at that weather forecast and more stars and legends coming up for you. One from Garth Brooks on the way. Right now, let's check in with Commander Chuck and on-time traffic. 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Here's Commander Chuck.
1: Good afternoon. They were clearing a wreck just a few minutes ago. It looked like you had some injuries on 40 westbound, right over near the Sutherland Evans Bridge. That's right when you come past Fessler's. It's heavy going the other direction for sure. On 40 east, working your way out past Donaldson, Pike there, headed towards Wilson County. It's loading up pretty good now, right on schedule. Eastbound 24 here out through the Antioch area, pushing towards Murfreesboro. Hey, don't let a slipping transmission make things worse. If you're having transmission problems, let them check it out at AMCO Transmissions in Lebanon. I'm Commander Chuck, your on-time traffic.
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9: We'll have partly cloudy skies for tonight with some patchy fog possible. Overnight lows will be around 70. Patchy fog to start out our Wednesday morning. Otherwise, partly cloudy and the chance of showers and thunderstorms. Highs will be in the upper 80s. And then partly cloudy on Thursday, just a slight chance of a few more pop-up showers and storms. High temperatures warming back up to around 90. With your severe view forecast, I'm storm specialist Drew Richards.
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0: Real Country 98.9, live from the DT McCall and Son Studio in Lebanon. Joe Nichols and yeah, and I'm Preston Martinez, and we got your buy it or burn it results coming up. Kenny Cable, your fire burns in me. Is it a buy? Is it a burn? We're going to find out in just a few moments. Are we going to play that song again or not? First, we are going to check in one more time for the day with Commander Chuck and on-time traffic. Find out what's happening out there on the roadways. 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And you can give them a call at 615-547-4209. 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
1: Good afternoon. It's moving a lot better over here on 40 westbound, right where you get onto the Sullivan Evans Bridge from our earlier crash. It's picked up with more volume, pretty much on schedule to the north. It's been wild up through there today on 65, trying to get up through certain parts of Madison into Goodlettsville. Lots of radar, at least it was earlier, I-40 out in the Mount Juliet area. Hey, don't let a slipping transmission make your car and situation worse. If you're having problems with your transmission, bring it to AMCO Transmissions on Nolensville Pike. I'm Commander Chuck. You're on time traffic.
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13: 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All right, here we go. Let's get to it now. The Chester Memorial drum roll. Can we get it, please? Thank you so much. Hit me with it, baby. And the results are in because you called, you voted. We tallied them all up for you. Kenny Cable, Your Fire Burns in Me. that it is. My goodness. Well, better luck next time. Well, how about one from this young lady who her Cloud 9 tour continuing across the country, and Raising Cane's has unveiled some collectibles inspired by the tour. It's the Rhinestone Tumbler and the Cloud 9 Souvenir Cup, and fans can purchase the Rhinestone Tumbler online or at participating Raising Cane's restaurants, plus $2 from every Rhinestone Tumbler sold will benefit the Megan Maroney Foundation. Good stuff. Here's Megan. Beautiful Things on Real Country 98.9.

Megan Maroney and Beautiful Things. And I'm Preston Martinez saying, I am out of here, Lord willing. I'll be back tomorrow, and we get to do it all again. Have a great night. Stay safe out there. Please, let's keep being nice to one another. More stars and legends coming up for you like Eddie Raven. Good night, everybody. God bless.

0: The 6 p.m. News is brought to you by Wilson County Chevrolet, Buick, GMC, and Lebanon on WAT, WCOR, WKDA, W252DU, and W270DM, Lebanon.
1: News this hour from Town Hall. I'm Keith Peters in Washington. Authorities have a suspect in custody in one of the wildfires that have destroyed some 700 buildings in and around Spokane. Spokane County, Washington Sheriff John Knoll says they apprehended the suspect after a citizen tipped off police.
2: The witness, a citizen, very good citizen, noticed a male standing on the side of the road looking into the trees as he was going to pick somebody up.

0: Luke Combs, Sleepless in a Hotel Room on your Real Country Tuesday. My name is Al Farr with more of your favorites on the way coming up from Patti Loveless, Blame It on Your Heart, Merle Haggard, I Think I'll Just Stay Here and Drink, and more on the way. 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

0: You're out doing what I'm here doing without. It's Gene Watson on your Real Country Tuesday. My name is Al Farbo. 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
2: 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The Wilson County Sheriff's Office Criminal Investigations Division is seeking the public's assistance with a theft that occurred on June 1st, 2026 in the Whippoorwill Road, Simmons Bluff Road area. A trailer containing a lawnmower, leaf blower, and weed eater was stolen between 4 a.m. and 2 p.m. The items stolen were described by the owner as one 2021 14-foot Big Tex trailer model, black in color with a mesh gate. A spare tire was mounted on the passenger side, while on the driver's side was the equipment rack holding the leaf blower and weed eater. The Wilson County Sheriff's Office is offering a $500 reward for information leading to the arrest and successful prosecution of the persons responsible.
3: This is Sheriff Robert Bryan. If you have information on this crime or any other crime, contact the Crime Stoppers line at 444-JAIL. 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
9: We'll have partly cloudy skies for tonight with some patchy fog possible. Overnight lows will be around 70. Patchy fog to start out our Wednesday morning. Otherwise, partly cloudy and the chance of showers and thunderstorms. Highs will be in the upper 80s. And then partly cloudy on Thursday, just a slight chance of a few more pop-up showers and storms. High temperatures warming back up to around 90. With your severe view forecast, I'm Storm Specialist Drew Richards.
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